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0: Thank you, August. I've got a DJ helping me here in the studio tonight. He did a good job reading about immigration legal services, which is really important right now in Portland, folks. So thank you so much for doing that for me tonight.
1: No problem.
0: All right, King of the Deep. That was the YouTube Millionaire. That was from Departing the Void. And I think Grapple First is also, if I'm not wrong.
2: Yes, it is.
0: All right, so let's go into it.

0: Local Motives returns on January 28th with Brando Lino. 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
1: This again is DJ Leo. We are live in the studio with King of the Deep, having a great show here tonight and getting some help from August. Did a nice announcement for us on immigrant legal services, which is one I like to do every show. Where can people get your music? 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
1: Which we're going to hear, yeah.
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3: Turn us into YouTube millionaires.
1: Yes. I can recommend, when we were planning this show, I was listening to your music and have to admit I was disappointed that A Fragile Line was not being played here live tonight. I love that song.
2: When you have so many hits, it's hard.
1: I know. So it's such a humble band. And so I
3: guess you're going to have to come see us at Rumors.
1: Yeah. Yeah. So what? Tell folks where they can hear you live, too.
2: On February 15th. Yes. At Rumors in Biddeford, we'll be playing with Andromeda and Head First. Mm-hmm. It's a Sunday night, but it's the Sunday before President's Day. So it's not a school night. So it's still okay to come out.
1: All right.
2: So again, Rumors Biddeford, 2:15.
1: Right. So anyway, so listen to their stuff. Listen to A Fragile Line. It's got an amazing guitar intro for it. And really cool lyrics as well, from the mundane to the sublime. I like kind of the twist of lyrics that you have in that song. And so I was listening to it over and over again. So folks, like, if you like what you're hearing here, go listen to A Fragile Line. It's really excellent as well. So you're going to play a song from Departing the Void, Cruise.
2: Yep.
1: And then your new single.
2: Yep.
1: Yeah, so the new single, tell folks what that is.
2: It's called The Cobra's Eye.
1: Yes. And so why don't we go into Cruise first, and then we'll see if we've got a little bit of a break. We go into the last song. Does that sound good? We can talk for a bit more.
2: Yep.
1: Does that sound okay?
3: Rock and roll.
1: All right. Again, King of the Deep live on Locomotives. This is DJ Leo. Keep listening.

0: This is DJ Leo. Again, we've been listening to King of the Deep live in the studio tonight. It's been a great show. I do want to thank Steve Bischoff, Rob Moriarty.
1: Like the evil professor from Sherlock Holmes.
0: Oh, okay.
1: Or Dean Moriarty if you're more of a Kerouac person.
0: Sounds good. Matt Tebow, I can say that one. And Herb Clark. And so thank you so much for coming in and playing for us live tonight. Also, engineering support from Steve and Kylan, and DRB was in here helping, and Nella a little bit earlier. And also August, who helped did a really good

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The West End News is available at over 150 locations around Portland and online at thewestendnews.com. We have a wonderful show for you here tonight. We've got the band Noetic in. They're going to play live for us tonight. They've got amazing instruments, and they're going to tell you all about that after they play first. But we're going to start off, though, with Raise 4, which a version from Thelonious Monk. But you guys are going to go ahead and give us Raise 4, and then we'll come back and get a chance to meet the band.

0: This is Locomotives, and we are listening to Noetic. This is amazing jazz band. I don't know if all the students are from USM currently or had been, but it's just an amazing band, and they've got so much equipment into our performing room right now. You can't even believe that it fits in there. But I would love if maybe, Nick, you could take charge and introduce the band, and if we could find out who people are, where they're from, what their majors are, what they're playing, because all the instruments are really neat and unusual to have them in here.
1: Yeah, absolutely. So, like DJ Leo said, we are Noetic, five-piece jazz group. Mm-hmm. Who you just heard was Miles D. Plummer on the drums,
0: yes.
1: And mm-hmm. Isaiah McFetridge playing trombone, mm-hmm. and Skylar Gagnon playing the bass.
0: Mm-hmm. The upright bass.
1: The upright
0: bass,
1: the
0: big,
1: yes.
0: Huge bass, yes.
1: Yes, mm-hmm. Yes. Lugging it up the stairs.
0: Yeah.
1: But, yeah, I'll introduce the people who just played. Miles D. Plummer, hails from southern Maine, Lebanon, Maine. Myself and him are third-year students at USM studying jazz. Miles and I study with R.J. Miller currently at the Osher School of Music.
0: All right.
1: And Isaiah McFetridge on the trombone. He's a senior here at mm-hmm. University of Southern Maine. And he studies with Dr. Christopher Oberholzer, the great.
0: And he's going to have a trombone recital coming up in March.
1: That's true.
0: That's correct.
1: Yes,
0: I read a little bit about him. Yes.
1: Yeah.
0: March 7th.
1: On the 7th.
0: Yes, yeah.
1: Yeah, 1:30 p.m. Yes. March 7th. Come see the man, the myth.
0: Yes.
1: And Skylar Gagnon. Where are you from?
2: I'm
1: technically from California.
0: Oh, where in California?
2: I grew up in Monterey.
1: Grew up in Monterey.
0: Oh, it's a beautiful area in Monterey. They've got that aquarium out there in Monterey.
1: Mm-hmm.
0: Yeah, that's so neat.
1: Yeah, but Skylar is now out here, went to Maine Arts Academy, and now is studying at USM with Bronick, mm-hmm. or Bronislav Shuhanek, and mm-hmm. Who you're about to hear accompany these fine gentlemen is Ian Smith on the trumpet and flugelhorn this evening. He's from kind of all over the place, but Sebago, right?
0: Yeah.
1: Mostly? Yeah, so around the Sebago area. And he's been in the USM community for quite some time, really talented player. And he's playing the trumpet and the flugelhorn. And myself, my name is Nick Freeman. I'm from the Southern Maine area as well, my third year with Miles, as I said. And I'm playing the keyboard as well as the vibraphone.
0: Right.
1: Which is another keyboard instrument I'm playing with four mallets tonight.
0: So it's really amazing, amazing jazz music. I feel like I'm in some cool jazz club with the lights down low and cigarette smoke going and having a cocktail. That's not happening right now. We're not allowed to drink in here. But it's definitely the coolest vibe we've had here in a long time. So how did you guys all get together?
1: Well, Skylar is kind of a new addition, which has been just great so far. But originally it was myself, Miles, Ian, and Isaiah. And Miles and I kind of caught a little bit of a composition flow. And I would come up with some harmonic structure, whether that's an ostinato that you're about to hear on the vibraphone or some sort of scale to use. And then Miles, we usually create some soaring melody over top of that, which, again, you're about to hear the next tune, Spirit Molecule, that Miles and I co-wrote. And Isaiah and Ian, we've played together for so long, and we play together so well that they caught on the vibe perfectly. And we've been playing together for really 3 years, pretty much, but this is our second kind of first real official performance as a group.
0: When did you all start playing instruments, and who plays multiple instruments? That most of you do, don't you?
1: Most of us do play more than one. It's kind of
3: you play all of them.
1: Yeah, it's kind of my gig at USM. I play a bunch of instruments, including vibraphone, but actually my main instrument is drums, but Miles got me beat over there. So I study with RJ as well at USM, but
0: what age did you start playing instruments?
1: For me, it was about I was maybe, what was it, fifth or fourth grade for me. I don't know about y'all, roughly the same time. I know Miles started playing when he was super young.
3: Yeah, there's a picture of me somewhere. I think I'm like 2 years old, sitting on my brother's lap, and I have a pair of drumsticks in my hand.
1: He's playing a backbeat groove already.
0: Yeah.
1: Well,
0: it sounds great together. And you're composing, too. Do you take composition classes at school?
1: Not necessarily. Right now, I'm actually an education major, and we're taking a... I'm in part of my curriculum right now. I'm actually taking composition classes, but that unrelated to our sort of compositions that we've made.
3: Yeah, that's kind of something that we all touch on just in our private lessons with our instructors.
1: Yeah.
0: All right. So, and I was looking you guys up, and I saw that a couple of you like the parking services here about as much as I do.
1: Yeah.
2: Oh, I know a little bit about that. It's
1: Mr. Ian Smith over there.
3: Yeah.
0: It's better now. It's better now. Mm-hmm. I have to admit, it's not as bad as it was for a while there. So it's working pretty well now if you want to come here and park. So, but I was looking you up. So anyway, So you sound great together. It's really a cool vibe that we're hearing, this wonderful jazz music. And why don't you tell us a bit about the next song, Spirit Molecule. So Miles and Nick, you wrote that together?
1: Yeah, absolutely. So...
0: what was the inspiration? How long did that take?
1: Well, it kind of took a couple different paths. We originally had it as a straight eighths pattern, mm-hmm. but we have it now as a pretty hard swinger, as mm-hmm. you'll hear. But it kind of started with the ostinato I was playing on the vibraphone, mm-hmm. and yeah, I wrote out the scale of the notes that I was using, mm-hmm. and Miles then took that, and then the next time we met. He was like, dude, check this out.
0: Yeah.
1: And yes, I thought it was great. I thought it was a great soaring melody, like I said earlier. And all together, I mean, it probably took us actual working time, probably like maybe 3 hours,
0: Wow,
1: 3 hours.
0: Seriously.
1: Yeah. And then we've just been kind of like just playing it over and over. I mean, it's never quite the same with jazz, you know, everything.
0: That's how jazz is, yeah.
1: Yeah, and it's never quite the same, but. We've been just kind of playing it over and over for the past couple of years, really. So,
0: all right. So, again, this is Locomotives, and we've got Noetic with these talented musicians from USM, and they're going to play Spirit Molecule, which is an original composition by Miles Plummer and Nick Freeman.

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1: This is DJ Leo, and you are listening to Locomotives on WMPG, Gorham, Portland, radio from the University of Southern Maine. We are listening to Noetic playing live in the studio for us tonight with some amazing, amazing jazz tunes. We heard Raise 4. They kicked off the show with Raise 4. And they just did Spirit Molecule, which again was original composition by Miles Plummer and Nick Freeman, two members of the band. I wondered if you guys can tell us a bit about, like, maybe who are some of the artists that inspired you to get you interested in jazz?
2: Yeah, I think there's too many to count, first of all. But
1: because it's kind of sophisticated music that you're interested in.
2: It can be.
1: Yeah.
2: It definitely can be, but the most important thing to me about jazz music is the conversation that happens between the musicians.
1: Mm. What do you mean by that?
2: So a lot of it is improvised, right? So most of the tunes that we're playing, you have the head or the chorus, which is the melody that's written out, but then everyone will solo all improvised over the chord changes.
1: Mm-hmm.
2: So what that means is that, like, a lot of the times as a rhythm section, so like the drums and bass are listening to the horn players,
1: mm-hmm.
2: to hear what they're playing, we're kind of adding to their solo. So we're talking to each other through the music.
1: Got it. So when did you guys get interested in jazz? Like, when did you start, what kind of music did you listen to growing up and then get into jazz music?
3: This is Ian.
1: Yeah.
3: And as a trumpet player, I feel like gateway into music for me was a lot of classical stuff.
1: Got it.
3: And I grew up in a classical scene and was introduced to the jazz scene I don't want to say later, but because I still participated and listened for a lot of the time that I was playing trumpet, and I kind of just found jazz at some point and breached into it much quicker than classical was doing it for me. And
1: when did you pick up trumpet to play?
3: Oh, yeah. So, unlike Isaiah, who's to my left right now. So, trombone started out as my primary back in middle school. And, yeah, there's people who are learning this in the room right now.
1: Yes, yeah.
3: But trombone was my primary, and after I went from trombone, I went to euphonium, so I went like a size up, and then for 2 days, I played tuba in middle school, and I was I was such a small person, the size difference was just, it wasn't good, so then I picked up the trumpet, and that was in eighth grade, so right before I went into high school, and it definitely stuck with me, so trumpet was my instrument.
1: How about others? How did you get interested in jazz?
4: So I didn't listen to much music growing up at all. and then...
1: This is Skylar, right?
4: Yeah.
1: Yeah, okay, go on.
4: And then when I moved to Maine, I kind of got exposed to... I like mostly metal at first, you know, and someone had inspired me to pick up electric bass. This was about 3 years ago.
1: That's the one that looks like a guitar, right?
4: Yeah.
1: Yeah, okay, the smaller one. Yeah, right.
4: And so I played that for a while, and then someone came up to me and was like, hey, so, you know this bass player? And it was you know, Jaco Pastorius is crazy electric bass player.
1: Yeah.
4: And, you know, I was like, no, I don't. And, you know, and he's like, how are you? You know, and then I started getting into a lot more jazz. And then about 3 months ago when I picked up the upright.
1: You're kidding me.
4: Yeah. Yeah.
1: Oh, wow. You're really good at it.
4: I appreciate that.
1: Yeah. Thank you. Obviously it's transferable.
4: Yeah.
1: No.
4: I I worked really hard to be able to actually play.
1: Yeah. Well, it's really cool to watch you play that. Such a big instrument.
4: Thank
1: it's
4: you.
1: So cool. And I can't imagine what it's like to move it around.
4: You don't want to imagine.
1: Yeah, like you guys probably, I'm thinking of all the wonderful bands we've had come to play on Locomotives, probably the load-in for your band has been the most complicated, I guess, or heaviest equipment and stuff for people we've had. Yeah.
4: Yeah.
1: So, all right. So, we're going to hear another song next. I'm taking a look at it. It's, Memories Lost, Stories Told. Can you talk a little bit about that song? A little bit. Tell us about that song before we go to the station ID, before we hear it.
2: Sure, yeah. So, this is Miles. I play drums in the band.
1: Right.
2: Most of the tunes for this band I've written with Nick, but this was actually one that I took on by myself.
1: Right.
2: Charlie Hayden is a bass player that has inspired me a lot.
1: Okay.
2: And a lot of his compositions, he'll have a melody, but it doesn't have a time signature, so there's no defined rhythm or time when you're supposed to play the notes.
1: Mm-hmm.
2: So that's kind of what I tried to do with this. And the story and meaning behind it has to do with memory loss and people who have dementia.
1: Oh, that's kind of sad.
2: It is, yeah. But then... and obviously that's from people in my life, from personal experiences.
1: I've had that too with my dad.
2: Yeah.
1: The president's having it right now. Only opinion. It's just the opinion of DJ Leo, not the opinion of WMPG or the University of Southern Maine.
5: It's my opinion as well.
1: Oh, it's Helen's opinion too.
2: It's probably all of our opinions.
1: Yeah, yeah. But again, those are just our opinions, not the station's opinions.
2: Yeah. But then the second half of the tune is the stories told part in the title. So it's just... remembering all the good moments of those people that we've had in our lives and trying to remember the good experiences we've had with them.
1: Oh, that's good. So we're getting close to 8 o'clock, so we'd love to have a station ID by Noetic. So wondered if we can have that right now.
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1: Let's go for it.
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1: Perfect. All right, again, this is WMPG and Noetic, and we are going to hear Memories Lost, Stories Told, original composition by Miles Plummer.

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1: 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We are live in the studio with Noetic, playing some amazing jazz music for us tonight. We just heard Memories Lost, Stories Told, original composition by Miles Plummer. Prior to that, it was Spirit Molecule, which was by Miles Plummer and Nick Freeman. And we started off with Raise Four by Thelonious Monk. Said it right this time, said it wrong the first time, so I had to correct myself there. So again, we've got some amazing instruments here. Piano, vibraphone, drums, upright bass, trumpet, trombone. And it's really fun to watch these guys play this music here within our studio. We're going to hear another song, which is, I think it's pronounced Leescaster. And it's by Jakob Bro. Can someone tell me about how they picked this song and how they... He's a Danish composer, I think. I looked him up a little bit. Can anyone talk a little bit about... either the song, Leescaster, or a little bit about why they like this, and Jakob Bro?
2: So I got a... This is Isaiah, trombone player tonight.
1: Yes.
2: I picked Leescaster. I think that's how it's pronounced. I don't know if...
1: I was looking it up, so either way.
2: By Jakob Bro. So it's a funny little story. There's a website of a great trumpet player, Matthias Bergman, and he's got loads of transcriptions of many different tunes, his favorite tunes. And I encountered this one because, you know, I'm a fan of Jakob Bro, and a lot of his melodies are similar to Charlie Hayden, in that he abandons time and instead prioritizes emotion and sound over other elements of the music.
1: Okay.
2: And so I figured this tune fit our group, Noetic.
3: Yeah.
1: Yeah. So how did you guys pick the name Noetic?
3: Oh.
1: I know it's related to intellect.
3: Yes.
1: And rational thought.
3: Absolutely.
1: And so you guys, and I also know that a few of you guys have made the Dean's List a few times too.
3: Ah,
1: so
3: yes.
1: You're pretty smart.
2: Yeah, I believe the past seven semesters.
1: Yes, that's right. Yeah, very good. So how did you pick that name?
3: Yeah, I mean, Miles chose the name. He found it. For those of you who don't know, Miles, is your poetry page still active?
1: I didn't find it.
4: The domain has been taken down. I need to remember.
1: Yeah, I would have found it if it was active, guys.
3: Well, Miles, for those of you who don't know, Miles is a very talented poet and lyricist. Yeah. So Miles was scouring for a word that represented our group and our compositions in the most accurate way, so I'll give it to Miles. Yeah.
4: The definition, so I just like finding weird words, first of all.
1: It was a weird word for me too, but go on.
4: Yeah, the definition, short and sweet, that I found of it was the spiritual journey, which I feel like we go on when we play music, so that was pretty much the story behind that.
1: Yeah, I saw like rational thought and intellect and spiritual journey, all those kind of things together as well, and I had never... I love dictionaries. I'll just look through dictionaries sometimes. And
4: yeah,
1: so,
4: me too.
1: Yeah, and so Noetic was like a new word, so I learned a new word today because of you guys. So thank you for
4: that. Of course.
1: So pretty cool. So we only have one more song, you know.
3: We can make it long.
1: You can make it long, you know.
3: Yeah.
1: We can make it long. Is there?
3: We have this one in Tether, right?
1: Tether, yeah. So let's talk about Tether a little bit.
3: Sure. Yeah. So. Actually, there's a funny... It's not that funny, I guess, but...
1: I think of Tetherball, but...
3: Yeah, so the name of the tune came after Miles and I wrote this one. we were at the old building in Gorham, mm-hmm. in the rehearsal hall.
1: Yes.
3: In room 320 in the rehearsal space. And I was playing on the piano, and I had this groove going, and I was like, dude, like, it's pretty quick. And Miles is like, you know, he can play some pretty fast stuff. And I was like, dude, you got to figure out a groove to this.
1: Yeah.
3: And we were just going at it for probably like, you know, 10 minutes maybe. And he was like, dude, I think I got it. Yeah. He's like, sure. I think I got it. And I was like, let's hear it. And then he plays the most ridiculous stuff.
4: I was sitting in the practice room trying to play this for like 5 hours straight.
3: Yeah, it was pretty crazy. But so the groove came first, and Miles and I were working together on the groove there. And then eventually the melody came quite a bit later after we figured out the scales and stuff. But the tether, the title, comes from, it's a kind of a little bit Spirit Molecule and Tether. When we played them once in the past at the WMPG Battle for the Bands event, actually, a while ago. But we played them in the past, and we played it as one, like, mass piece, and it was Spirit Molecule into Tether. Yeah. And so they're kind of related in a way of, like, almost, like, how we... Yeah, help me out. Yeah. What was the picture that you saw that inspired
4: it? I heard you playing the groove, and I was like, dude, this sounds like someone, like, in space jumping from planet to planet, tethering on. Yeah.
3: Mm-hmm.
1: We're going to do Liz Caster first, though, right?
3: Yes.
1: Mm-hmm. I just, like, because I got a little bit ahead of myself.
3: Yeah.
1: So we'll do that first, and then we'll come back and go talk a little bit, and then probably go into Tether. Does that sound okay?
3: Sounds great.
1: So, Liz Caster by Jakob Breaux.

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I'll say it again so you won't forget it. 1-888-WMPG, and after that, add AUT. 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
1: 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We have this amazing jazz combo. Five talented musicians from the USM greater community playing some wonderful music for us tonight. And we have heard, again, we heard Raise Four, then we heard Spirit Molecule, then Memories Lost, Stories Told, which was really beautiful, Miles, by the way. And either Liz Caster or Liz Caster, which is by Jakob Bro. We've got a final song with them. It is going to be Tether. But I want to first ask them, if people want to hear you in person again live, I think something's coming up tomorrow. You want to tell folks about it?
2: This is absolutely true.
1: Yes,
2: Thank you.
1: You are welcome.
2: Yeah, so we're currently here at the amazing Portland station for WMPG, and across the street on the other side of Bedford Street, the brand new Crew Center for the Arts. We've been there since this fall, and back at Gorham, we used to host jazz jams all the time. Miles and I would put up together posters, and we'd be like, Miles and Nick host the Jazz Cats Jam and all this stuff. But now, this is our first jam at the Crew Center for the Arts in room 170. It's open to all people. It's going to be at 8 p.m. And this is our first jam at the building and also our first jam hosting as the group Noetic. So it's kind of a big deal for the new building, and hoping to have a good amount of people show up. You can bring your instrument to play, or you can just come and listen to some live music. It's going to be a great time.
1: So what is a jam event? You guys will play mostly, and people will just come jam with you. What is that like?
2: Well, the norm is the people who are hosting, as Noetic is hosting, we'll just play two to three songs at the beginning of the jam at around 8 o'clock, and then after that we have like a sign-up sheet. You can come if you want to play a tune or sing a song. You can write your name on the sign-up sheet, and you can have your friends play with you. It doesn't have to be us playing all night. We encourage everybody to go and put themselves out there and play some music.
1: Sounds like an amazing event. So a jam event at the Crew Center on USM's campus in Portland. Tomorrow at 8 p.m.
2: Absolutely.
1: And this amazing, talented group, Noetic, will be kind of leading it around.
2: Yep.
1: So I want to thank Noetic, Nick, Miles, Skylar, Ian, and Isaiah tonight. You guys have been amazing. I want to thank our production engineering support, DRB, David, Helen, Kylan, Maddie, and Madeline helped out with this tonight. So it's been wonderful. Soulmates is going to be on next. Stevie's already here. And if people, like, stay for our show after this, because Soulmates is one of my favorite shows. And the music, I listen to it when I'm driving home in the car and listen to it when I get home. So it's really, really cool. So so we're going to play you guys out. So you said that your songs last about 8 minutes or so.
2: Roughly.
1: Just roughly, little, like, jam. Just keep jamming, you know.
2: Got
1: because
2: it.
1: You've got the mic now until 8:30.
2: Great.
1: So again, this is live in the WMPG Locomotive Studio with Noetic, an amazing group of musicians, and it's going to be Tether, and this is an original composition again.
2: Correct.
1: Correct. By Miles Plummer and Nick Freeman. All right. Let's hear it, guys.

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We have Hildaland in the studio tonight. They're going to play live for us. We are going to get started with them playing Brushy Fork of John's Creek. And then we're going to come back, and that's from Fiddle Tunes, which is one of their LPs that they just released in 2025. And then we're going to come back and meet the band. So again, Hildaland live in Locomotives and Brushy Fork of John's Creek.

0: This is Locomotives, and we have Hildaland live in the studio playing for us this evening. It would be great if you guys can introduce yourselves.
1: Let us listeners know who you are and where you're from and what you're playing, because you've got some really cool instruments here in the studio.
2: Yeah.
1: Either Ethan or Louise, which one of you want to start?
3: Yeah. It's a real pleasure to be here. Yes. At WMPG, and my name's Ethan Zatio, and I play the mandolin. I was playing the mandolin there, and I also play a lot of octave mandolin.
1: What is that? So I didn't know what that. I know I was thinking I think of eight, but I don't know.
3: Mm-hmm. Yeah,
1: is
3: yeah.
1: Is it related a little bit? Tell us what that is.
3: Octave it's related mandolin. To that. It's related also to the octave. It's an octave lower than the regular mandolin.
1: All right.
3: And there's I guess eight notes in the octave total. So that's kind of where it comes from. Where that word comes from. But yeah, so it kind of, basically the mandolin is this, you can't see it, of course. Usually when I'm at shows, I say, you know, I just finished playing the mandolin that you've seen here, but the mandolin is kind of a small, high-pitched instrument.
1: Yes.
3: That I was playing with a pick, and the octave mandolin is not quite so small and not quite as high-pitched version of the mandolin. But you also play with a pick. It has frets.
1: Okay.
3: Yeah. Yep. Mm-hmm.
1: And Louise, if you can introduce yourself.
4: Yes. Hello. My name is Louise Beckin.
1: Yes.
4: I grew up in Orkney, which is an archipelago in the north of Scotland. Mm-hmm. And I've been playing the fiddle since I was maybe about 7 or 8. And I remember seeing another kid in the school playground playing the fiddle and just thinking it was the coolest thing ever. So I used to go and ask if I could get a drink of water at the water fountain, which was in a different building to the one that I was in. The school kids were kind of divided in half. I went to primary school, as we call it, with about 30 other kids. It was tiny. But I used to have to, somebody used to come and drag me back after I asked, because the water fountain was next to the fiddle classroom. So I wanted to learn from a pretty young age.
1: And you play another instrument that you have with us here.
4: Yeah, I have a clawhammer banjo along with me. I started learning some banjo while I was at Berklee College of Music in Boston, which is where Ethan and I met. We both were extremely lucky to get to study a lot with Bruce Molsky, who's just a brilliant musician all around. And he was kind enough to teach me a new instrument from scratch, which you don't tend to do when you go to music school. Right. So that's when I learned it.
1: Well, tell us a little bit about Brushy Fork of John's Creek. That was in your, you had an EP, Fiddle Tunes. Can you talk a bit about that?
3: Yeah, totally. Fiddle Tunes came out last November. Mm-hmm. It's a collection of fiddle tunes, which are, you know, tunes, instrumental tunes generally that are played in sort of fiddle-centric traditions, which are kind of what we play a lot of American old-time music. Mm-hmm. Bluegrass kind of falls into this category somewhat as well. And Scottish, Celtic, Irish music. And so fiddle tunes are sort of the repertoire that makes up what instrumentalists tend to learn in those traditions. So we took basically a collection of sort of our favorite fiddle tunes and put them all into one little EP that came out last November. And Brushy Fork of John's Creek is an American old-time fiddle tune from Kentucky.
1: Mm-hmm.
3: There is a, you know, it's named after the one of the forks of John's Creek. You know, you have all these forks of different rivers, and so that was the Brushy Fork of John's Creek.
1: Okay, and so the next song you're going to play for us is Ettrick?
4: Yeah.
1: Yes. I've listened to that, and I was telling, I want the listeners to really, this is a beautiful song. They sing in this, so some of their stuff is instrumental, and some they're singing as well. Mm-hmm. And I love that you could hear your distinct voices singing. You know, one each of you.
3: Yeah.
1: And then you come together and harmonize just beautifully. Yeah. And
3: well, thank
1: so
3: you.
1: Your voices nice. Harmonize and the instruments harmonize.
4: Well,
1: and
4: thanks.
1: It's just a joy to listen to.
4: Thanks.
1: And so is Ettrick, that was in Soulscary, is that how you pronounce that?
4: Soulscary, yep. Yeah.
1: Soulscary. Mm-hmm. And I didn't know what a scary was.
4: Yeah, it's kind of like a rock.
1: Like
4: in the
1: a
4: sea.
1: Rocky kind of islandy thing.
4: Yeah.
1: They have
4: totally.
1: A lot of them in Scotland, and
4: yep.
1: Maine has a lot of rocky
4: yeah,
1: kind of
4: definitely.
1: Islands. Yes,
3: they would
1: well.
3: Be scary, as I guess. Yeah,
4: yeah.
3: yeah.
1: So I had to look up that scary thing because I didn't know what that was. But Soulscary was an EP you had in 2023.
4: Yeah,
3: yeah, right. yeah. That was actually our full length, so that came out in 2023, and yeah, a collection. But we'll play some more stuff from that as well. Tonight.
1: All right. So listen up to Ettrick. It's a beautiful song, and it's by Hildaland here live on Locomotives.

0: This is Locomotives, and we're having Hilda Land play live in studio for us tonight. 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We have Hilda Land playing live in the studio for us tonight, kind of Scottish and American traditional music. Mm-hmm. And I believe they're next soon. Can you tell us about the next song you're going to play?
1: Yes, we are going to play exactly what you just said. We're going to start in Scotland with a Scottish tune.
0: Yes.
1: It's a strathspey, which is a kind of dance from Scotland and the kind of melody that accompanies it. Mm-hmm. The main feature of a strathspey is something called a Scotch snap. It's this rhythm that's like digga, digga, short long, short long. Mm-hmm. This is a really old tune. Rothie Mercus is part of Scotland and then kind of northeast. And it's a strathspey, and then we'll go into this sort of a reel from the Appalachian Mountains called the Grafspey. And we both have learned a lot about how music travels and with the people that came and, you know, immigrated to this country, brought their fiddles, taught these tunes. And this is an oral tradition, like teaching these tunes and songs kind of from one generation to the next, all kind of taught by ear. Sheet music generally. And so it's kind of like a game of telephone in a way. And these two tunes we reckon are distant cousins of each other that have gone through that kind of process where, you know, the Scots have brought over the strathspey, and it's maybe kind of gone back and forth to Ireland and Scotland a few times as well, because there's also a tune in Ireland called the Grafspey that's very similar. And then across the pond, and it's sort of changed and grown and become something that's definitely recognisable as a distant relative of the original. So it's kind of fun for us to highlight these relationships and play these two tunes that we really enjoy.
0: It is so, Ethan, you originally are from Indiana.
2: Yep, that's right.
0: And so when did you start playing? And how did you get interested in this music?
2: Yeah, yourself? I started playing the mandolin when I was 13, after I played the cello for several years.
0: Oh, you did play the cello?
2: Yeah, I played the cello for a while, classical music, orchestras and string quartets and all that kind of stuff. And kind of got interested in folk music around the time, around like 12 or 13. And I tried several instruments. I played some ukulele and I played some mountain dulcimer and a little clawhammer banjo. And mandolin is kind of the one that stuck, I think, in large part because the cello is tuned in fifths, as is the mandolin. Mm-hmm. And so obviously there's like a lot of differences. You know, there's a pick instead of a bow, mm-hmm. and there's frets instead of not having frets. And you hold the instrument very differently. But it was a very natural transition in some ways because of the similarities in tuning. And I kind of had a head start because of that. And when you start playing mandolin, you kind of instantly start playing folk music. Bluegrass and old time were kind of the first things I started to look at, and eventually got interested in some of the Scottish music and jazz and Scandinavian music and all this different kind of stuff.
0: And so you're going to play sea tunes next?
1: Yes.
2: Yep, exactly.
0: And that's from Fiddle Tunes, your most recent EP.
1: Yeah.
0: Again.
2: Yes, indeed.
0: Hilda Land Live and Locomotives, and we're going to hear them play sea tunes.
1: What? Two, one.

0: The Greater Portland Immigrant Welcome Center serves as a hub of collaboration that strengthens the immigrant community through language acquisition, economic integration, and civic engagement. 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We are live in the studio with Hilda Land playing with us live tonight. We've got Louise Bicken and Ethan Satiawan, who are Hilda Land, you know, Forest Plain. You're going to next play for us a new song.
1: Mm-hmm. That's right.
0: Yeah, can you talk a little bit about this song and what inspired you with this song? You've got a couple new songs with us tonight. Mm-hmm.
1: That's true.
0: This is one of them. Yes.
1: Yeah, so this is I guess, our newest thing that we've been playing, pretty much. And it's a poem that I took and set to music.
0: So this is original, then?
1: Well, the words are not original. Yeah, the words are old. The words are by a poet from Indiana, actually, from my home state, James Whitcomb Riley.
0: Okay.
1: And he wrote a bunch of nice poems that I was perusing last fall sometime. And I've tried to put music to a couple of them. And I thought this one felt like it would work really well for this band, for this project. And so, I wrote the music.
0: So you wrote the music for it, yes.
1: It's kind of an unwitting collaboration between me and Mr. Riley.
2: Yeah. Etrick was a similar thing as well. It was a poem from a woman from Scotland from a couple hundred years ago called Alicia Ann Spottiswood and our music.
0: So when you guys write, when you compose the music, do you do that together? Do you do that individually? What is your songwriting, composing kind of process like?
1: We generally compose separately, I would say. And... Mm-hmm. I mean, the process is kind of spread out. Maybe the individual writing of the tune happens separately, but there's often a lot of collaboration in the harmony that you put beneath the tune, and the arrangement is all pretty collaborative.
0: Cherry Tree, how long did it take to put the music to the poem?
1: Let's see. Sometimes it happens really fast, and I think Cherry Tree happened quite quickly. Within half an hour.
0: Oh my goodness.
1: It's kind of with poems like this, I'll usually start by saying the poem, and that often suggests at least a rhythm. Maybe even suggests a melody with how words, words have pitch and words have rhythm. That's the starting point. And then, you try to play it, you try to put chords to your melody that you've maybe come up with, or put melody to your rhythm that you come up with. And, we play around with a couple of different things. I think I'm still, the chords have pretty much settled, but...
0: How do you record it when you're doing it going along? Do you just write the stuff down? Do you record it as you're going with it?
1: Yeah, a little bit of both. I think recording is such a great tool, and with phones that you can record with so easily, it's a really great tool for musicians and songwriters. If you record yourself playing something, you can immediately listen back and just the act of listening back to a recording just puts you in such a different place than when you're actually playing it. It's a little easier to be objective about what's happening. And I haven't really written anything down for this, and that often comes very last. We usually play by ear quite a lot. We learn by ear and we teach by ear. And I haven't written anything down for this.
0: A good ear and a good memory.
1: I guess so.
0: Obviously. So again, Cherry Tree, which is based on a poem with original composition by Ethan.

0: We have Hildeland live in the studio for us playing in Locomotives, and I'd like to invite them to do our station ID for us, if you guys could please.
1: This is Hildeland.
2: And you are listening to
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2: From the University of Southern Maine.
0: Perfect. All right. So we are next going to hear The Watchman's Polka, which is from Fiddle Tunes, your EP that came out in 2025.
2: It is indeed.
1: Yeah, right. I'll let Louise talk about this for the most part, but I'll just say that this is my favorite tune from Orkney, where Louise is from in Scotland.
0: So I think I want to get all your music in, and we're doing pretty well from a timing perspective here. So if you could go from The Watchman's Polka, then right into your other new one after that. Is that okay?
2: Yeah, I will have to switch instruments.
0: A little bit of an intro. Okay, well, you know what? We'll do a quick little ditty here. We'll play a little promo in between there.
2: Okay.
0: So let's just hear The Watchman's Polka, then we'll give you a teensy little break, and we'll go into Smile Friend.
2: Absolutely.
0: So you can change instruments.
2: Perfect. Here's Ethan's favorite tune from Orkney.
0: All right.
2: One, two, one, three.

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1: This is Locomotives, and you are listening to Hildeland playing live in the studio tonight. That was the Watchmen's Polka. And now we have a new song, Smile Friend. Want to tell us about this song?
2: Oh, sure. Yeah, I wrote this. One of the first things that I have written, words don't come easy to me. But I've been interested in songwriting for some time and have, you know, little ideas and notes in my phone and little notebooks here and there. And this is one that I found in a notebook that I started so long ago. I don't remember what I was thinking about exactly. Yes. But yeah, it's kind of like my reminder just to do the things that make you feel good when life is feeling
1: bad. And we could all use that right now, couldn't we?
2: Yeah, exactly.
1: So did it take you more than a half an hour to put the music together on it?
2: Yeah, several years.
1: That's encouraging. So wonderful. So we've got Smile Friend, original composition by Louise Bicken with Hildeland.
2: Yeah.

0: That was Smile Friend, an original composition by Hildeland. That was Louise Bicken wrote that. It's a really beautiful song. I love the sentiment with it. I'm going to remember that one.
1: Thanks. Thank you.
0: So are you able to go into Sandy's waltz right now?
2: Yeah.
1: We are indeed.
0: All right. Yeah. Let's hear it.
2: All right.

0: You are listening to Locomotives on WMPG with Hilda Land playing live in the studio for us tonight. Beautiful Scottish and American traditional music with multiple instruments. It's been so much fun to listen to the music that you play, and you've got lovely voices as well. And
1: thank you.
0: We're really, it's, you know, really enjoying it here in the studio.
2: Thanks very much.
0: You guys must have some frequent flyer miles and spend a lot of money on gasoline.
1: Oh, yeah.
3: That's
1: and
3: all
0: so,
3: true.
0: And so you tour a lot.
1: Yeah.
0: And so all over the U.S. and the U.K.
1: Mm-hmm.
3: Yeah.
0: And back and forth and back and forth. And so if people want to see you live in Maine, we've got to get to you through the month of March. So why don't you kind of share where people can see you play live before you head off again?
1: Yeah.
3: Totally. Yeah, we're looking forward to it. It's been a little bit of a quieter winter, so it's been nice to have some time at home, and we're kind of wrapping that up with some shows in Maine, yeah, which will be really nice. At the end of February, the very end of February, on the 27th, we're down at the Dance Hall in Kittery, Maine, which is a co-bill with another duo called Dearest Deer out of Boston. And the day after that, we're up in Bangor at the Bangor Celtic Crossroads, which is actually in Brewer.
0: Yes, yeah.
1: I
3: think they moved at some point. But yeah, that's the 28th in Brewer for Bangor Celtic Crossroads. And we're kind of back in Midcoast on the 4th of March, on March 4th.
0: At the Wednesday?
3: At the Camden Opera House, their sort of Blue Cafe, the Blue Cafe at the Camden Opera House. And then closest to home here in the greater Portland area is on the 7th of March.
0: Saturday,
3: the 7th at Meeting House Arts in Freeport.
0: Right, so wonderful opportunities for folks to see you play live. They can, like, it's so much fun for us to see all these instruments you're playing. It's beautiful. They're pretty instruments, and it's fun to watch you pick so fast, you guys. So I really recommend. Where can people see? You are on social media. You've got a website. Mm-hmm. Tell people about that so they can, if they don't remember everything they're hearing right now, they can look it up.
1: Yeah, hildaland.com, hildaland.com. And there's all the tour dates and stuff on there. And you can find our socials through there too, but it's like Hildaland or Hildaland Duo or Hildaland Band.
3: Hildaland Music, I think, we're on everywhere. Yep.
1: You'll find us. We're on all the usual places.
0: You are. And so how did you pick the name Hildaland?
1: It actually comes from a folktale from Orkney and relates to Soul Skerry, the album title, and the title track from that. It's a story about the Selkies. I don't know.
0: Yes.
1: If you know.
0: I was telling Steve Kayo about Selkies.
1: Yeah, Selkies, humans on land and Selkies,
0: seals
1: underwater.
0: Yeah, underwater, yes.
1: Yeah. Also, Selkies, just kind of a dialect word in Orkney for seal.
0: Yes.
1: But yeah, they're like notorious for stealing humans. And the story goes that an Orkney farmer had his wife stolen away by the Selkies and taken to Hildaland, which is their island. It means invisible island and not visible to the human eye. So that's where we took the name from in that story. And I love to tell that full story on stage as well. And people always ask about it. And I thought also it's just a pretty word. And we both have really hard last names to pronounce.
0: Yes. Yeah. Well, Bicken's easier to pronounce. Yeah.
1: But when you see it written down, a lot of people see it and think it's maybe French, especially with a French first name.
0: Yeah, no,
1: Bichon.
0: But Satiawan's a beautiful name to say.
3: Mm-hmm. Oh, thanks. Yeah. Thank you. Yeah.
0: So, all right. So you're going to play another song for us called Coffee and Incense.
3: This is one of my tunes from our first record as well, from Soul Skerry.
0: Okay. And then we might be closing out with, unless we get a bit, we might come back to talk just a little bit. And then we're going to play Everything is Free Now.
3: Yes.
0: Which is really a beautiful song. I mean, you gave me your set list and you just, you had so many beautiful songs to pick from. You know, so it's fun that we're able to play a recording as well at the end.
1: Thanks.
3: Totally.
0: All right. So again, Hildaland live in the WMPG Locomotive Studio, and we're going to hear Coffee and Incense.

0: This is DJ Leo. You're listening to Locomotives and Hildaland live in the studio. We are having some listeners enjoy your music. We just had somebody call on the phone
1: nice.
0: And say, we should get more music like you guys on Locomotives. It was just like really, really glad to hear your stuff and glad that it's different than some of the stuff we usually have on and really very much appreciating it.
2: Thanks for
1: listening out there.
2: Yeah, thanks for calling in.
0: Yeah, so again, where can that person find your information again who just liked the songs that you're playing?
1: Yeah, hildaland.com, H-I-L-D-A-L-A-N-D.com. We're on social media, Facebook, Instagram, YouTube, all the normal places. Hildaland Music is generally the handle, but there's not too many Hildalands out there, so we're easy to find.
0: You're easy to find. So anyway, and thank you for the caller. It's always nice when we're in the studio here to have people call in and let us know what they're thinking. So thank you so much for taking the time to call in. Hey, I want to thank you guys for coming in tonight. And
2: thanks.
1: Thanks for having us.
0: Yeah. So you are, like I said, I was looking at your website and just see that you're traveling all, because you're going to be heading, after your main thing, you're heading out to New York. And Philadelphia, and
2: Maryland, and Massachusetts.
0: Yes, Massachusetts, like all over the place.
2: Yeah.
0: Vermont and Massachusetts and Maryland, all over the place.
2: Mm-hmm.
0: So we're just, but you're kind of New England based. So how did you decide on that? Is it because of Berkeley, or how did you decide to kind of come up and be in Maine?
1: Yeah, I guess we met. You know, Louise and I met studying at Berkeley.
0: Berkeley Music in Boston, not the one in California.
1: That's right.
2: Yeah.
1: L-E-E. I do generally think that people on this coast know, but it's good to be clear for sure. So we met there and started playing music there, and lived in Boston for a while after college as well, and eventually moved up here. Mm-hmm. There's a really, you know, a really beautiful, vibrant fiddle music scene in both sort of the Scottish Celtic realms and in the bluegrass world. Up here in the Northeast, there's a great scene just in Maine, and there's a great scene kind of more regionally in the New England states. It's been a really, really great place to live for the past 10
0: when you're
1: years.
0: Here.
1: Yeah, yes, that's true.
2: Yeah.
1: When we're around.
0: Must be not. Where did you spend the holidays?
1: Kind of all over in Indiana a little bit. Yeah,
0: we were lucky to get you when you were going to be here for a while.
1: Totally, yeah.
2: Yeah.
1: Yeah, it worked out.
2: It's been nice to just be around and, you know, do things in Maine and not be traveling too much for a little while.
0: What advice do you have for people like playing like you and traveling all over the place? Like, how do you do it and not get sick, you know?
2: Well, you inevitably do.
0: Yeah.
1: Sometimes you get sick. Sometimes you get tired.
2: Yeah.
1: But just enjoy the ride. Just enjoy seeing all these places and
2: meeting people
1: and trying new things and all that kind of stuff.
2: Sharing music is fun.
0: Well, we're very lucky to have you here tonight. Really enjoyed hearing you play live. I enjoyed listening to your music and preparing for the show. So I want to thank you for coming in to do that. I want to thank everyone that's also behind the scenes here at Locomotives.
2: Ooh.
0: So I do want to say, let me get my reading glasses on. First of all, I don't know if Cameron's still here. Cameron, we've got some work study students and one that always lets me in when I come in. So thank you to Cameron. Thank you to Maddie from a production perspective, to Kylan and Helen and New York Mike and Maddie and Madeline, who all helped us with the production here tonight.
2: Thank you to everyone.
1: Thanks, team.
2: Thanks for having us.
0: It was so glad to have you here. And we're going to close out with, next up is Soulmate. So if you are enjoying this song, this show now with Locomotives, we have another wonderful show next on Soulmates. And I did see Ben come in. Sometimes Ben has a guest in. I don't know if he's got a guest coming in tonight or not, but it's either Ben or Stevie with Soulmates, which is another wonderful show. So stick around after Locomotives and listen to Soulmates. I always listen to it as I'm driving home after this show, and it's a great show as well. So again, Hildaland has been playing live for us, and we're going to close out the show. And tell

0: as you'll hear in just a minute, and a great songwriter and guitar player. So yeah, highly recommend Sadie Gustafson's Zook as well. And when we made this album, we wanted to collaborate with a couple different musicians. We collaborated with Sadie. We collaborated with Neil Perlman as well, who's a Portland-based pianist, great piano player. And we threw on a couple songs, and this is kind of the one that kind of stuck. And I think the biggest thing about this song is that Louise is playing the octave mandolin on it. Sadie's playing the guitar. I'm playing the regular mandolin. And this was Louise's recorded debut on the octave mandolin. So,
1: you play,
0: make sure to listen for
1: multiple
0: that.
1: Instruments.
2: Well,
1: yeah.
2: I wouldn't say I play the mandolin. Yeah. I've gotten a tune out of it. And that time, it was
0: fun. I'll put in one last plug. I helped direct a community mandolin orchestra in the winter here.
1: Oh, wow.
0: And we're currently meeting. This is sort of our season right now. And we have a concert at the end of March, on March 27th. At the Portland Conservatory of Music.
1: My children started learning how to play music there. It's a wonderful place.
0: Oh, cool. It's great. And I did convince Louise to come and play the mandolin for last year's mandolin orchestra concert, and we'll see if we can do it again.
1: All right, so this has been a wonderful night. We've had Hildeland playing live for us in the studio tonight with Louise Bicken and Ethan Satiawan, one of the prettiest last names I've ever heard.
0: Thanks.
1: All right. So, again, it's going to be Everything Is Free Now. And then stay tuned after that for Soulmates with Ben tonight.

0: WMPG's long-running, always live, always local music showcase. And we are here again, live, and we are joined by special guest Field Studies. And I should have said that my name is Jackson Potluck, which is what I'm pretending my name is now. Hi, Field Studies.
1: Hello.
2: Hey.
0: We are going to really quickly just get a little bit of business out of the way, and I'm going to start that off. 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And yeah, so here we go. I usually think that the best way to start these performances is with performances. How do you feel about just letting everybody know what Field Study sounds like?
1: Yeah.
0: Excellent. All right. So thank you for tuning in. This is WMPG Gorham Portland. Locomotives is a show. Field Studies is the band.

0: All right. That was two songs with Field Studies. Did I cut off where you were about ready to go into another song and I cut you off?
1: That was perfect.
0: Perfect. It was perfect. I really enjoyed that. It's funny. We all practice at a place called Grime Studios that I think we'll have an opportunity to talk about. But I hear your band. I think you practice, or at one point anyway, practice on the same day that my band would practice. And I would always, your practice space is right by the front door when you come in. And I just always really enjoyed hearing you from the other side of a wall. And I'm very excited to finally hear everything in a kind of tight studio environment. You guys sound great. Very cool. So Field Studies is, I'm going to let the listeners know, Becca, who is playing, is that a xylophone?
2: It's a Glockenspiel.
0: Glockenspiel. Mm-hmm. Okay. And a regular of keyboard.
2: Casio
0: keyboard. And singing. And then Zach is playing guitar.
1: Guitar.
0: And Josh is playing bass.
3: Bass.
0: And Greg is playing drums. And Greg's mic might be a little wonky.
1: Drums.
0: Drums. Nice. Greg and I are actually old pals and a new drummer for your band. Yes?
4: Yeah. Mm-hmm.
1: Yes. That's right. Yes.
0: But in general, how long has Field Studies been an active band, would you say?
2: Zach and I started playing music in 2021.
0: Cool.
2: Writing songs and, yeah. The rest is history.
0: Yep. And how did that? How does your songwriting? Does one person develop the idea, and then, or do you write songs together?
2: Sort of together. Zach, do you want to talk?
1: Yeah, I mean, it's like usually somebody comes in with a general idea, mostly Becca and I, and then everybody adds their magic to it. It makes it a much better song than the original idea.
0: And what is your background musically before this? Did you study music, or are you just kind of...
1: I did actually study composition in college. I think we've all been around the band block several times. You know, been in a lot of bands for decades in some cases.
0: Are you all local Portlanders? Or are you...
2: Right around.
0: No. Mainers?
2: Well,
1: no.
0: No?
2: Not Zach.
0: No.
1: I live in Bath, but...
0: Okay.
3: Right. The rest of us are Portland or... suburban environs.
1: Is anybody from Maine?
2: Oh, no.
1: No.
3: Nope.
1: No.
0: Well, neither am I, so it's we're in good company. All right, and so do you have recordings as well, yes?
1: We have an EP
0: okay.
1: that's out there on streaming and available on Bandcamp. We have a bunch of songs that we would love to record. We just haven't got around to it.
0: Yeah. Let's actually talk about the music stuff or the recorded music stuff maybe in our next break. Do you feel like hitting another couple songs here or
1: sure?
0: Okay, great. And then we'll also talk about upcoming shows and kind of some regular kind of roundtable questions. Again, if you're listening, this is Local Motives on WMPG, and this is Field Studies. And we didn't say the name. The first song was called Poltergeist.
2: Mm-hmm.
0: The second song was called
3: Stations Calling.
0: And this song is called
3: The Rougarou.
0: Okay, before you start. You have to, I don't know why I know what a Rougarou is, but tell everybody what a Rougarou is.
3: French werewolf?
1: I think it's more like French Louisiana werewolf.
3: Oh, gotcha.
1: Yeah.
3: Okay.
1: Yeah. Mm-hmm.
0: I think maybe specific. I know. Is it from like, I don't know why I know this. It's strange, but I love the song title. Okay, so this is the Rougarou, and this is Field Studies, and I'm sorry to interrupt you so many times.
1: No problem.

0: We gotta work out some hand signals here.
1: I know, yeah.
0: If you wanted to play another song, there's plenty of space for that to happen. Or we can talk.
2: We can talk.
0: Oh, talking sounds good. So that last song, what was that called?
1: That was called That's How Rumors Get Started.
0: I knew the answer. I was testing you. I've written down.
3: It's a good test. It's changed recently, so. Yeah.
0: I've written down your set list, so I was testing you on your own set list. Yeah. That's great. I love the. I'm not used to hearing so many sounds in the headphones. A lot of the bands are, you know, you've got your four channel kind of thing, and I love the amount of different atmospheric things that are going on within your music. Very cool. And I also got a shout out to my mom who's listening in Minnesota. She likes it.
1: Oh.
0: And she says she likes it.
2: Oh, nice.
0: She also asked me, what is bandcamp.com? And I guess apparently I talk about it on the radio a lot. Go figure. And she listens to all my locomotives there. And she listens when I'm not on the show. I'm only on once a month. Anyway, this isn't about me. And Mom, Bandcamp.com is a streaming service that features, like, any band can have it. 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So if you're just starting out and you don't have a big label behind you or a big budget, you can just start a Bandcamp page and people can stream your music. And so, for instance, Field Studies, they have a Bandcamp page, and it is called... So just Field Studies at Bandcamp.com?
2: Oh, it's Field Studies Music.
0: Music. Someone got to Field Studies
2: Somebody
0: first.
2: Somebody beat us.
0: Yeah.
2: There's like 18 other
0: I was in a band called Safe Word. There was like 12 Safe Words before we got to it. Yeah, that's always the curse.
2: Do you remember like MySpace for bands?
0: I loved MySpace for music. Nice. I loved it. There are so many bands that I love today that I found originally on MySpace. And when Fox bought MySpace and they nerfed all of the music content. It was a sad day for social media. Yeah. Also, I loved the anonymity of MySpace as well, where you could be, you didn't have to, there were no rules about who you could be, and you would just meet people from, I don't know. I have friends that live on the other side of the country that I met through MySpace and that we are still like lifelong great friends. So social media used to be social. Now it's a business. I mean, it was then too, but just different kind. Anywho, Field Studies. We've talked about your formation, and we are getting up into the 8 o'clock hour. Do you think we have time for a song between now and 8 o'clock where it might wrap right around that top of the hour? And also, I want to say to you as well, you feel free to introduce the songs before you play. If you want to say this song is called whatever, that way we don't have to occupy our conversation with the banality of me quizzing you on your set list.
2: Right. That'll also kill 15 seconds.
0: That's yeah.
2: Right.
0: It helps with like tuning time and stuff like that. Yeah, yeah. It's a pro tip. So again, Locomotives.
3: This song is called Locomotives.
0: And I'm just going to fill a little bit of this time while you're getting that together, just to give you a little bit of cushion there. So you all let me know when you're ready to start. And all right, here we go with Field Studies on Locomotives.

0: All right. That was awesome. So that song was called Let the Record Show. I'm reminding our listeners that we are here with Field Studies. We had a caller during that last song, and our caller wanted to say we didn't get a name. But shout out, thank you for calling in. And that caller wanted me to ask you about upcoming shows because they're really digging your sound. And I will do that after I tell our listeners that they are listening to WMPG, Gorham, Portland, radio from the University of Southern Maine. This is Locomotives. This show has been on the air for 30 plus years, something like that at this stage. And we are just adding, we're stacking entries into a long-running, hopefully never-ending succession of our local music archive here at WMPG. Yes, I am aware that we have a thing that we need to play, and I was just getting some talky talk out. I know you think I talk too much, Mike. Mike is our engineer. We have Maddie and Madeline here as engineers. We have Steve as our main engineer, and we have, of course, DRB, Mr. Dave Rogers Berry, as showrunner. And the band is Field Studies. So we've done our legal ID, and now we need to listen to a special message that New York Mike has recorded specifically.
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0: I don't know how you got your voice to do that. That was pretty impressive. Okay, so Field Studies. We're back. We're talking with Field Studies from Portland, Maine. And why don't we talk about, since our listeners specifically asked about upcoming shows that they might be able to experience Field Studies live, do you have anything to share with our audience?
2: Not a whole lot coming up. We have a show on May 2nd at Novel.
0: And Novel is on Congress Street.
2: Yes, it is. Yeah, it's a great venue.
0: It's cool. I popped in there for a drink one night when I was visiting with a friend, and I was kind of taken aback by how that space, I don't know what it used to be. I think it used to be like Little Lads or something.
2: I have no idea.
0: Yeah, it's probably been a bunch of different things. Maybe I'm wrong about specifically what was in there. But so Novel is like a bookstore.
2: It's a cafe bar. And bar and a used bookstore.
0: Yes.
2: And venue, music space.
0: Yeah.
2: Other things.
0: I will never understand, and I think it's so awesome, how Portland, Maine can support an infinite number of bookstores. But like every time there's a new bookstore and I'm like, oh man, that's gonna, how can there possibly support? But like everyone, like they stay. Like we love to read in Portland. Mm-hmm. So Novel is a bar, and that's May 2nd, but there's still details being firmed up on,
2: yes,
0: on your playing, but other things are unknown about that. Well, that's cool. Where else have you played in general in town? Any notable shows that...
3: Thinking about it, we played a lot of different places. Okay, I won't say a lot.
2: Played Blue.
3: High Fidelity, yep. Played Blue.
0: Blue, yeah.
3: Played Novel a couple of other times.
0: We love the hi-fi. Ones.
2: Munjo Hill Tavern.
3: Yep.
0: Oh, nice. That's cool.
2: Kendrick and Bloom.
3: Kendrick, yes. And Bloom.
0: Mm-hmm. I don't even know what that is.
2: It's actually a business, but they have a music space that's really fun to play.
0: Where is it?
2: It's right down the street from Grime.
0: Huh. Mm-hmm. Cool. Neat. All right. So only upcoming show for Field Studies is the 2nd of May. But our listener there, that's where you go. We don't know exactly what time, but just go to they have a website, I assume. Yeah. So go to the Novel, N-O-V-E-L, just like the books.
4: Right.
2: Mm-hmm. That's exactly
0: I'm sorry.
2: Right.
0: Sometimes I just really amuse myself. So what's next on the decks? What are we going to hit next for our next song? Your next song.
4: I think we're going to do a trio.
0: Ooh, mm-hmm. Three in a row.
4: Yeah. Yeah.
0: Excellent.
4: But I am going to ask sound guys, can you turn down the delay in all of our headphones?
0: Sound guys can do that. Have the ability to do it.
4: Mm-hmm. It is disorienting.
2: Just a little bit, yeah.
0: Yeah. It is actually the experience of playing in this environment can be, I think, somewhat disorienting. And I think shout out to you guys for keeping it real given the circumstances. And also shout out to our engineers, mm-hmm, who do an amazing job with this space. And, you know, if people don't know Grime, but it's actually very similar to playing at Grime.
5: Yep.
0: Here. I've played in the space before, and yeah, it's an interesting thing. But we're coming up in the next couple months. We're going to start doing Live from Drive again, which is where bands play in the driveway right on the other side of the wall there.
5: Wow.
0: And we'll be talking about all that stuff coming up. But anyway, so next up is Verbs.
5: Yep.
4: Verbs. Yeah. And awesome. Shout out to you and everybody here. Absolutely. Freeform Radio.
5: Mm-hmm.
4: City needs it.
5: Yeah.
0: Thank you much.
3: We love it here.
5: We're happy to be here. Thanks.
0: Happy to have you.

0: All right, and we are back. That is the band tonight on Locomotives is Field Studies. We just had a nice little mini set. Songs, Verbs, Heirlooms, and Dirty Lit Club. Is there anything you wanted to say about the songs themselves? Or am I giving you a good enough opportunity to discuss things about your music that you'd like to say? You feeling good?
1: Oh, plenty of opportunity, yes.
0: Okay,
2: yes,
0: cool.
1: We are not a talking band, yeah.
0: All right.
3: That's super great.
2: I will say that finding this band has been kind of a real godsend for me musically after a really long break.
1: Same.
2: So...
0: That's Josh, the bassist, who we just heard say that. So what do you mean by that? You played music and then you took some time off, and this is your first band back. Is that kind of what yours?
2: Basically, it's not my first band back. There were some other ones, but this is where I found my people, and I found my sort of
0: your tribe.
2: One of the bands that I could truly. Just like, yeah, I can listen to this and I can contribute to it. And I, you know, it's just lovely people all around.
0: Yeah. And now you've got Greg on drums too. So mm-hmm. It's kind of like,
2: Greg.
0: And you had I actually lost one of my renters at Grime to your band, Murph.
1: Oh yeah.
0: One of your last drummers. He was one of my renters and he was like, I joined this band and I'm leaving the room.
1: I know, I think we've turned him off music maybe forever. I don't know.
0: He's an interesting cat, Murph. Yeah. I don't hold it against you, by the way.
1: Sure.
0: Yeah. if you run a room at Grime, it's a hustle. You gotta like kind of keep things going. In fact, I have a temporary renter for next month because I don't know. Anyway, this is uninteresting. okay, but you're not a talking band, so I'm filling the spaces a little bit.
1: Appreciate it.
4: That's all right.
0: Yeah. So it looks like there's three more on the agenda. I wanted to ask you: is it okay with y'all if I take a picture with my phone because my mom wants a picture?
1: Absolutely.
0: Okay, cool. I just like to get permission.
1: We love your mom.
0: My mom.
4: thanks for listening.
2: Yeah. Minnesota strong. Love you.
1: Yeah.
0: Yeah, she's good. She's good. She always wants a pick. And so I'm asking.
2: She a Mats fan? Is that I mean, she should be, right?
0: I don't know. I don't know what that means. What did you say?
2: Oh, sorry, Mats fan, no replacements.
0: Oh, no. My mom is 89 years old. And I don't think she knows the Replacements.
2: But never too late to learn.
0: I'll make sure I play some Replacements for her. She's she might not like that.
2: Yeah.
4: Okay. Right, next song?
1: Mm-hmm.
4: This is a slow song.
1: Yes, it is.
2: It's called Strange House.

0: All right, we're going to chat for a little bit while some tuning shenanigans happen. There's actually shenanigans. I want you to know you started us down a road here with this with the replacement things. I got to confess, like, I actually really don't like the replacements, and it's a controversial opinion. But it started us on this road. We've been talking the whole time. It's the first song you played tonight that I kind of didn't hear because we were arguing about Seinfeld and also like other shows that are adjacent. So it's funny how things just kind of set things in motion, but that's why I didn't get your replacements reference. I just like,
1: sorry, I have to mention Jackson Potluck hates Seinfeld.
0: I very much hate Seinfeld. New York Mike thinks that is something that I should be ashamed of, and it is definitely not a thing I'm ashamed of in any way.
2: I have to confess to not as much fondness of Seinfeld as kind of other people. Yeah,
0: look, see, this band has my back.
2: Yeah, that's right.
0: Field studies. thank you so much for coming on. I love your sound, and I'm sorry I didn't give you as much of my attention during that last song. But we were just like firing off.
3: It's all right.
4: It's an important conversation.
2: Arguing about Seinfeld is a thing. Yeah, you gotta get into it.
0: Yeah.
3: I think we were having our own sort of issues.
0: And also, my mom, I think, is just a huge Bob Mould fan. No, just. anyway, what do we got next on deck? We got 5 minutes left, so I think probably one more song.
3: One more?
0: Yeah. Can I just take

0: massive presence in Portland, and he will be greatly missed. I want to thank Field Studies for coming in. I want to tell everybody that they should keep listening to Soulmates next. Ben is here. That show rips, and everybody loves it, and rightfully so, because it's one of the greatest shows on WMPG, and so is Locomotive. So thanks again for coming in. Looks like there's some planning going on there and some secret.
1: Just trying to figure out which song fits.
0: Which song fits. All right. Well, thanks for coming in.
2: Thank you.
0: Thanks for listening. Oh, and Kaylin is also our, sorry to cut you off. Kaylin gets a shout out too. Also one of our engineers who I forgot to mention earlier. That's it. Sorry.
3: The song's called Waiting.

Hey, it's New York Mike here on Studio 51. Another Tuesday afternoon, and here I am, bringing you an edition of Expanding Mind Fuzz here on Studio 51. And this is just going to be a mind fuzzy show. Just like 3 hours of mind fuzz instead of an hour and a half. So, I will, I'll play a bunch of stuff, but I do want to mention Studio 51 is here on the USM campus in Gorham, broadcasting on the internet at WMPG.org. The station is a production of WMPG-FM, which is the community radio station of USM. So Studio 51 is here in Gorham, so we can give the Gorham students a chance to get on the air and do a radio show, and they don't have to go all the way into Portland to do it, making life easier. The students are back, and welcome back, students, if you're listening. I am here in the Studio 51. Well, that's redundant to call it studio, but anyway, we're here at 51 College Avenue. You want to stop by? I'm upstairs. Just go up the stairs from the front door. All right. Let's see. What else do I have to say? Well, we'll see how the students are. I mean, if you're a student and you're interested, stop by. Well, there's going to be an informational meeting soon, and the WMPG station manager is working that out. So we'll see how that goes. But real simple. We're here. All right. I am playing the Orison Space Collective here in the background. But let's see, what do I got on the agenda for today? I got new stuff. More new stuff than old stuff. I got some Yola Tengo. I got some Mandy Indiana. New Mastodon. Frankie and the Witch Fingers. New stuff from Ty Siegel. Proto Martyr. Dry Cleaning. Twisted Teens. Just to name a few over the next few hours. But I am going to start off with something from the Velvet Underground, because why not? This is from the Nico and the Velvet Underground, the Banana album. A classic here on Studio 51.

yourself.

Hello. Dry New York Mike back again. Just to check in here, let you know what's up, what we've been listening to here on Studio 51. Let's see. Well, let's go back to the start where we started off with the Velvet Underground and Heroin from the Velvet Underground and Nico album. And that was followed by the band from Melbourne, Australia, and Orb from their 2025 album, Talem Bend. That was Golden Arch. After that, we heard Sid Barrett and Dominoes from the second album he put out in 1970, just called Barrett. That was followed up by a track called Sid Barrett's Disaster Picnic by the band from Albany, New York, Bruiser and Bicycle. And that comes from a 2026 release from them called Deep Country. After that was Yola Tango from their 2023 album This Stupid World. That was Sinatra Tribe Breakdown. And you're currently listening to the collaboration album from 2025 from the two Montreal bands, You Do Right and Population 2, and the Texas-based producer musician Nolan Potter. And this track is called Z, the Alley Watcher. And that album is called U2 Avec Nolan Potter. The 2 is the Roman numeral 2, by the way. Hey, so yeah, doing a live show here. Although, if you're listening and it's not Tuesday afternoon, it's not live. On Studio 51, the WMPG's studio on the Gorham campus of USM. Studio 51 is here for students in Gorham. And now that they're back, you'll probably start hearing more of the students on, at least in the evenings to start. But it would be nice to make this a full-time stream. So that's kind of what we're working on here. But right now we're just getting the students back in. And yeah. So I'm here. We are at 51 College Avenue. Same place as the theater department. Stop on by. I'll be here till 4. All right. Coming up, I got Mandy Indiana. I've got something brand new for Mastodon. I got some Frankie and the Witch Fingers too. A couple other things in between there as well. We're going to get a little heavier over the next segment of the show, we'll call it. Here on Studio 51.

Hey, it's New York Mike. I'm back. And yes, you're listening to Studio 51 here on the campus of USM in Gorham. Tuesday afternoon seemed to be my thing here, so we'll go on till it doesn't work anymore, but just a quick check-in here. Currently you're listening to the band Duma, a track called Tropic Thunder from an EP called Reptile Cosmic Mambo. Came out in 2023. Ahead of this, we heard Frankie and the Witchfingers from their 2024 album, Data Doom. Sister System. Before that, Black Sabbath, Lord of the World from the Master of Reality album, released in 1972. Ahead of that, Mastodon, something brand new from an album called Marrow Deep, Golden Spires. And we heard before that Mandy Indiana, the band from the UK, and a track called Sicko from their release from earlier this year, Erg. Alright, yes, I'm here at Studio 51. I also do a regular show every week on Fridays from 3:30 to 5 called Mind Fuzz. So check that out if you haven't. You can stream that on WFPG.org as well as streaming Studio 51. Or you can listen if you're in Maine at 90.9 FM. Alright, I'm going to play for you coming up pretty much right now from a band called Mrs. Henry out of San Diego. They are a very interesting band. This is an album called Keep On Rising, a rock opera that they released in 2022. I say it's an homage to classic rock and everything that is classic rock, all the different forms of classic rock, which they kind of mix together. It might be an homage with a wink and a nod. But it's pretty interesting because it mixes, psychedelic rock, progressive rock, southern rock, glam rock, hard rock, heavy metal, some 80s hair rock as well. I don't know, it's all kinds of stuff and it switches back and forth like crazy. So, I'm going to play about a just under 15-minute segment of this, which consists of the following songs. Delivery Room of the Morning Sun is playing right now. Here I Am, Words of the Prophets on Wall, Part 1. In the Land of Nothing Matters, Words of the Prophets on Wall 2, Fate versus Faith, and Born Again, I Believe. It's not a Christian album, so don't worry, even though some of those titles seem that way. Anyway, I'll just shut up now and let you listen to this from Mrs. Henry. Here on Studio 51.

Hey, we are Mike back here with you. Studio 51 here in Gorm, Maine, on the campus of USM. And yeah, just to get you through what we just played there, heard, just finished up Proto Martyr, something new, the band from Detroit. They have a new album out called Hotel Usora, and that was Sounds We Cannot Hear. Ahead of that, we heard something from the classic album from Fu Manchu, The Action Is Go, 1997. That was Burning Road. Let's see, before that, something from the 2025 album from Pigs Times 7. Glib Tongued there, featuring LP of Run the Jewels. Ahead of that, something brand new from Ty Siegel, Hospital. That's the lead track from an album released on Friday called Chrome. And ahead of that was that little segment of about 8 songs from the Mrs. Henry album Keep On Rising, the rock opera, as it is billed on the album itself, a rock opera for the 21st century. Definitely check it out if that sounded good to you, because there's more of that. There's more where that came from. I want to say it's probably pretty close to an hour and a half of music on there. So yeah, double CD. If you're still getting CDs. I think the vinyl's not available anymore. Anyway, currently listening to a band called The Space Huns, and a track called Mr. Paddle and An Endless Tomorrow. Alright. Studio 51 here. If you're on the Gorm campus, drop by. We're at 51 College Avenue. Same building as the theater department. Upstairs, come on upstairs. I'm gonna go down and make sure the door's still open. Alright, after this, I'm gonna have a track from a band from the Washington, D.C. area called Silver Scrolls. I got coming up new from the band Ice Age. I got Charlie XCX. I got Dry Cleaning, Twisted Teens, and more here on Studio 51. I'm New York Mike.

guilty. A whole backstory. Cobb declined. Let's go shopping. I'll buy a handbag. I'll buy some perfume. A mahjong sofa. A new apartment. J'ai le coutre. A whole new life. Card declined. Let's go shopping. Let's go shopping.

Oh, that dry cleaning song is so crazy. Gets wild there. But cool stuff. Everyday Carry from Dry Cleaning. I want to say that goes back to like 2021. I have to check. I don't have the year with me because kind of threw that one in. Before that, we heard Charlie XCX and from her new album, Music, Fashion, Film, Card Declined. That's a really cool song, too. Before that, Ice Age, the Swedish band, and Mother of Pearl from their recently released album, For Love of Grace and the Hereafter. Then we heard before that the DC band Silver Scrolls and Indoor Cat, and that kind of takes us back to the last time I spoke to you there. Here on Studio 51, I am New York Mike. Here for a few hours, and yeah, catch my WMPG show Fridays, 3:30 to 5, right before Freaky Fridays. I want to mention Freaky Fridays in the September, so starting this Friday, we'll be at the Portland Museum of Art. So come on by and check that out. On the air live 5 to 7, but about 4:30 till whenever, if you're there for the music. All right, and yes, Studio 51 here on the Gorham campus of USM. Streaming on the internet from WMPG.org. All right, let's see. I got a bunch of new stuff, actually. Pretty, next few tracks, pretty new stuff here for you. Gonna start off with Twisted Teens, the band from New Orleans. They have a great album out called Florida Water Blues. And this is a track I cannot play on WMPG because of the FCC. But I really like this one. It's called Javelina. Here on Studio 51.

All right, that last 15 minutes or so of Smoke Show you just heard was brought to you just now by the band CD Jesus, and they doing a cover of the called Midnight Sun from Doug Jarabine, who released an album around 1970 under the name Jesse Walker, which was just a great album and was lost for a while, but then I guess came back. Anyway, CD Jesus coming from Down Under recently released an EP that has several covers of bands from Australia and New Zealand on it. And before that, the other smoking track was Grand Funk Railroad from their 1970 self-titled album, otherwise known as the Red Album, and Paranoid. That Paranoid actually came before Black Sabbath Paranoid, which was 1971. But anyway, both are great tunes. Before that, we heard from Brooklyn, the Mystery Lights, and Cerebral Crack, I could say that word, from their 2024 album Purgatory. Before that, from the Boston area, the Dogmatics and Automat Kalashnikov. And then we heard the three new tracks before that. Dinosaur Jr. has a new album out. That was Several Got Away. The album is called There Near. Wild Pink ahead of that, with a track called 500 is the New 250. That's a fun title. From their album, Still Coming Down. And we started off, brings us back to Twisted Teens, Javelina, and Florida Water Blues. All right. I'm New York Mike here on Studio 51, coming to you from the USM Gorham campus. My time here is winding down. Thanks for tuning in today. I plan to be back next Tuesday as well. I will have a Tuesday off coming up at some point. But yeah, the students will be back, I would say probably as early as next week, maybe even later this week. I don't know. But if you're a student and you're listening on the Gorham campus, then, you know, drop on by here or get in touch with Jim Rand at the station manager at WMPG. And yeah, I will be on Friday, 3:30 to 5 on WMPG, and then Freaky Fridays, 5 to 7. So tune in for that. And don't forget, on WMPG we have our local music show, Local Motives, Wednesdays, 7:30 to 8:30. All right, this is a band from New York City called Prison. They have it's not that new, but it's called Big Rigs on the BQE. And this is a track called Sunset Park. I'm going to leave you with that until the show ends, here on Studio 51.

0: Oh, that's yours.
1: Yeah.
0: Sorry.
1: It's okay.
0: Good afternoon. Welcome to the Kitsch Session on Studio 51. I am your vinyl maven. I hope you're enjoying your Saturday. I am. I'm here at the Bill DeFree Memorial Voiceover Studio with Jessica Lockhart and one of her students who just did a wonderful DJ set. And now it's my turn. So today's theme is all about beauty standards. The good, the bad, the beautiful, the ugly. Whether you're someone who conforms to them or not, there's a little something for everybody. Behind me, we're listening to a beautiful little piece of sweet library music from KPM, Spring Fashion by Alan Braden. See you in a few.

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Kind of makes you feel like a fish in the sea. Oh, but the way you're looking in them fishnets,

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0: editorial. 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From now on, girl, think pink. Think pink when you shop for summer clothes. Think pink. Think pink if you want that kelp to shows. 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Think pink, forget that Dior says black and rust. Think pink, who cares if the new look has no bust? Now, I wouldn't presume to tell a woman what a woman ought to think, but tell her if she's gotta think. Think pink.
1: Oh, just to think about it, we're warm as mink about it.
0: I'm tickled pink about it.

How does it get better than the psychedelic furs? It doesn't, really. We saw them live a few years ago at the State Theater, and it was great. They sounded just like they did on the recording. That was Pretty in Pink's theme song, Pretty in Pink. John Hughes movie, Molly Ringwald. If you are a youngin' and have never seen it, it's great. I don't care. It still holds up. So we just had a whole bunch of beauty standards hurled at us. We started out with the Flight of the Conchords singing Fashion is Danger. You know fashion is danger. Followed by Morris Day, the disciple of Prince, singing about fishnets, black pantyhose, big legs. Show through the holes. I have to thank my friend Brent for introducing me to that song those many years ago. Sunglasses After Dark by Dwight Pullen. And then a favorite of mine, and we'll hear from her again later, Exercise Number 9 from Debbie Drake's exercise album, How to Please Your Husband. Oh boy. I found that record a long, long time ago in a bin. And it's been a favorite of mine for her just utter enthusiasm about doing the bicycle exercise and the expectations, ladies. Stay firm, stay young. Old time radio advertisement for Palmolive soap. Keep those hands with creamy lather fresh and soft while your dishes are get clean. The Kinks, dedicated follower of fashion. Not their only song about fashion, but I think one of the best. Followed by Blondie, Rip Her to Shreds. If you don't like it, you can rip her to shreds. She deserves it. Come on. Now, Blondie was the coolest. Her fashion was untouchable. Let's see. Oh, one of my favorites, My Bathroom, a lilting, wonderful song that was commissioned by the American Standard Bathroom Fixtures Company for a trade show. They used to do these trade shows to excite the sales force out in the world, and they would have conventions, and they would have all these performers come out and sing, and American Standard actually produced these songs. And one of David Letterman's former producers became obsessed with this genre while he was working on a segment for Letterman called Dave's Record Collection, which I used to love whenever that would come on, because they would pull out real records, play little snippets from it. Dave would make a joke. But he became obsessed with these trade show albums for things like tires and tractors, and made it into eventually a wonderful documentary called Bathtubs Over Broadway, and a great two album set of all that music. And people who became big stars started out there, like Martin Short and Andrea Martin. A bunch of people, you know, when they needed a gig, they would go work for these trade shows. So there we had it. As we move forward, we're going to get into a period of music that covers quite a bit, including a lot of songs about tight pants, and not the kind that Jimmy Fallon and Will Ferrell sing about, the real ones that inspired them. So I hope you'll stay with me and enjoy. Thanks for staying with me on Studio 51 out of Gorham, Maine, at the University of Southern Maine. Again, I'm your vinyl maven. This is the Kitsch Session. Thanks.

0: I'm stepping out, my dear, into an atmosphere that positively reeks with class.
1: Well, I say my word.
0: And I trust that you'll excuse my dust when I step on the guard.

Life is too long to wait to wear your shorts. Adam Buxton from his album Buckle Up from the last year. He's become a fast favorite of mine. So we had a really fun little session there. I'm going to go back to where we started. We had Fancy Pants from Valentino at our last station break, followed by Beauty is Just Skin Deep by the Iquettes. And First I Look at the Purse by the Contours. Not for fashion's sake, he's just wondering what kind of coinage is in there. Al Boley, Top Hat, White Tie and Tails. The Four Deuces, Yellow Shoes, Y-E-L-L-A. 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Careful when you date someone who's super fashion conscious. You might wait an awful long time before you leave the house. Joe Bennett and the Sparkletons with Black Slacks, originally written by Simon and Garfunkel, because before they got big, they had to make some money somehow, and they wrote some catchy little tunes like Red Rubber Ball and that little ditty. Jody Reynolds singing about his girl's tight capris. And, you know, I love a song with double claps. That one had some double claps, and so did the song after that, which is Tight Pants. We went from tight capris to tight pants. Iggy and the Stooges, that's Iggy Pop, from his More Power album, more double claps. And then we had some more tight trousers. We had Skin Tight Pinstripe Purple Petal Pushers. And it shouldn't surprise you that song was written by Sheb Woolley, who also released Purple People Eater. So he had a thing about purple and just ran with it. David Dundas with his song Jeans On. And then, let's see. Gene Summers singing about hot pants. That was a thing. I suppose they're back, but not like the originals. And that brought us back to Adam Buxton singing about his shorts. And I know a lot of people who like to wear shorts year-round. I'm not a big fan of shorts for myself, but I don't really love things that bind. And they never fit right. I'm short, so shorts don't look good. Behind us here is I Still Dress Up For You by Nuvolux. And I did dress up for you today. I'm wearing one of my favorite brooches. It was made in Japan. And my fancy glasses, my stripy t-shirt, and my overalls, because I care. I hope you're having a great Saturday. You're listening to Studio 51. That's digital radio coming from the University of Southern Maine. And just want to give you a heads up, if you haven't seen it yet, tomorrow is the last performance of the Theater and School of Music's production of Cabaret, and I have just been hearing amazing things about it. They're so, so talented. If you get a chance to go, please do. It's at 2 o'clock in the afternoon tomorrow at Russell Theater on the Gorham campus. I'm fortunate enough to go tonight for the gala performance. It was a fundraiser, and I'm only too happy to support this incredible program. I get to advise these students, and I just love seeing them do what they love to do. So if you get to see it tomorrow, 2 o'clock, there's still tickets available. You can buy them online or at the door. And just be prepared for something that's going to blow your mind, and enjoy. We'll see you in a bit.

Alive sounds like a real piece of work. Well, let's go back. So glad you're still here. We started that set with the newest single from David Byrne called T-Shirt. Say a lot with our T-Shirts. Donovan followed that with I Love My Shirt. So comfortably lovely and groovy. John and Robin talking about how you got style. Because you do. I'm going to tell you. You've got style. Big D Irwin having some body positivity, talking about how he's happy being fat. You know, what's the harm in a few, you know, cozy pounds? Dolly Parton talking about her false eyelashes and being ashamed to go back to town if she didn't make it as a big star. Cass Elliott from the Mamas and the Poppets. Poppas, not the Poppets. Sorry for popping my peas. When I just wear my smile. So, you know what? Sometimes you just gotta, you know, take it all off. And that's the best style you can come up with to represent who you are. So, as long as you're doing it on your own terms, great. And then came back to Created by Clive by a band called The Sin, spelled S-Y-N. Very sort of inspired by the Kinks, I think. Here's Nuvalux again, buying new shoes with Mom. We're going to head into the next set here with Hair and a Beauty Salon.

your shampoo problem solved. 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Sunsilk Beauty Shampoo gives your hair the Sunsilk look. 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

about that? How about a little collection of songs about hair? Little side note about the Vinyl Maven. She went to beauty school. So many years ago now, I went to a place in Portland called Pierre's School of Beauty Culture. And yes, I did pick it because of that name. But it was an amazing year. It was hard. It was really out of my comfort zone, as they say. But I learned a trade. I met some great people. I had a troop of older women who sort of took me under their wing and convinced me to go back to college. I'm grateful to them for that, because I wouldn't be here if it weren't for them. So we started that set off with Hair and Beauty Salon by Barry Gray, followed by Long Blonde Hair, Johnny Powers with Stan Getz and Tom Katz, and then 90s alternative Darlings Pavement with Cut Your Hair. Boy, I heard that song a lot back in those days. And then the theme song to the stage musical, later the 1979 film soundtrack to Hair. And that one was sung predominantly, at least the opening, by Donnie Dacus. And Treat Williams, the dearly departed Treat Williams. I miss him terribly. I've watched that movie a zillion times. I swear to God, that song was written by Galt McDermott. He was that was the most famous thing that he did. But Dacus was one of those guys that just could do anything. And he sang with, worked with everybody from Billy Joel to Crosby, Stills, and Nash, Elton John, the Turtles, everybody. So we're going to keep on going for our final set.

0: This completes your beauty treatment. Lie in a reclining position for 10 to 15 minutes. This brings the blood to your face and helps maintain a youthful appearance. Now just relax and feel beautiful all over.
1: I hope you feel beautiful today, all over. I'm going to go back because I didn't time it right and I didn't tell you all the stuff that we listened to. So I'm going to go back just a wee bit. Let's see. We heard a radio ad for Sun Silk Shampoo to keep your hair Sun Silk smooth, followed by the one and

appraise your the style of your special person. Wanda Jackson, known as the female Elvis, sang about a little charm bracelet that gives you the story of the relationship. Every charm is a tale to tell. I saw her at, for a little while, the Bangor, Maine was hosting an American Folk Festival. And I think the first year she performed, and that was a pretty remarkable thing to catch before she passed away. So she sang about her little charm bracelet. Then the cosmetics gave us a little black leather gloves. You know, everyone has their thing that makes them feel good. Clyde Beaver sang about black knee socks, and that was Debbie Drake giving us our final exercise, number 26. As we pull into the last song of the day, if you listen to me at all or you know me personally, it shouldn't come as a surprise what this last song is, because I think it's probably one of my top five of this particular artist's oeuvre. But I also think it's the best song about fashion. And I think it's probably the most aptly named song for today, because it's simply called Fashion. And it is by the late, great God of Rock, Mr. David Bowie. I wish you a very happy rest of your Saturday. I will see you again next week with something new, but something to tickle your ears and keep you company on a Saturday between 1 and 3 p.m. Eastern Standard Time on Studio 51 Digital Radio at the Bill DeFree Memorial voiceover studio on the campus of the University of Southern Maine, sister studio to WMPG. I am your servant, your vinyl maven, and I wish you adieu.

0: had a hard time getting everything going today. Hopefully you can hear me. I can't hear myself. So we're going to just keep bumbling through here for a little bit until I get the rest of this set up. Today's show... today's show is all about music that defies genres. So it's going to be no wave, new wave, punk, post-punk, power pop, electropop, you name it. You decide whether or not it's something that you're into or not, but it's stuff that I like to listen to when I am feeling overwhelmed and frustrated and need to get my my frustrations out in some way. So sit back and enjoy while I try to figure out how to hear myself through the headphones. I'll see you soon. Enjoy. I hope you're having a good Saturday.
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Jonathan Richman and the Modern Lovers. An old favorite of mine, introduced to me by my beloved sister out there in Bath cleaning the house today. Sorry for the messy start today. I had to push a lot of buttons and make a lot of connections to try to get everything functioning today because it's not the school year anymore. And that means there's only a few of us doing shows this summer, and I'm one of them. So I'm glad to be back. I took a few weeks off and ready to rock. So let's go back to the tippy top of the show. We started off with Shadowy Men on a Shadowy Planet, and they're going to come back later. That was their song Running Meredith from Dim the Lights, Chill the Ham, 1991. And then we went straight into Rhythm Is Our Business by Snapped Ankles from their Forest of Your Problems album 2021, a mere 30 years later. Sister Soul by One the Juggler on their Nearly a Sin album 1984, giving back a little bubblegum glam. The Girl Wants to Be with the Girls, Talking Heads from their More Songs About Buildings and Food album 1978. Let's see, then we got into The Stranglers with Get a Grip on Yourself from their Radis Norvegicus album 1977. Liar by the Benelux, a short-lived band from Amsterdam. Ugh, they were so good. That was a self-titled, just a little tiny album that came out in 2013. Viva l'Amour by Sabina Suba from her album Toujours. 2014. She is from Munich, Germany, singing in French. But let's get back to, let's see, after that, this band, The Gnomes, they are from Frankston, Australia, and they're just like a powerhouse young post-punk garage band called The Gnomes. And they had a song there called You Won't Fool Me from their self-titled album that came out last year, 2025. And then Cool by Pylon. Certainly, if you like the Yeah Yeah Yeahs, they got it from Pylon. A band from Athens. That song was an extra on their Pylon box set from 2020, but they were buddies with the B-52s, and REM covered one of their songs, Crazy. Certainly like a really big influence on the whole post-punk scene of the 80s and 90s. Then we had We Want To by a New Young Pony Club, one of my favorite albums of 2010, The Optimist, The Overload, Yard Act, shortlisted for a Mercury Prize, that album, The Overload, 2022. I just learned from someone that they are going to be playing in Portland, Oregon this summer. Don't Care, Clark Kent, also known as Stuart Armstrong Copeland of the Police. That was a self-titled album in 1980. That means he was making that while he was in the Police, so he had a little side project there. House of Jealous Lovers, a true banger by The Rapture from their album Echoes 2003. I'm having a really hard time believing that was 23 years ago, but time she marches on. Ton of Love by Devo, the band that I think has influenced more modern bands than any other. That's just my opinion. I think they were the original band to push everything right outside of the margins, without even looking back or making any apologies whatsoever. And then we got to I Want to Sleep in Your Arms by the Modern Lovers from the original Modern Lovers album 1981. Jonathan Richman came from Boston, went down to New York City because he loved Lou Reed so much in the Velvet Underground and wanted to work with their manager, but found himself in a rat-infested tiny hotel room and decided that he would rather go back to Boston. And I'm so glad he did, because he wrote some of the greatest, funnest music of all time and is a wonderful showman. And if you ever get to see him live, please do. I don't know when he'll stop
touring, he seems to be somewhat of a troubadour in that sense. He loves to tour. But he's been to Portland, Maine many times, so if he ever comes back, you know, I'll be there. So once again, you're listening to Studio 51, Gorham Digital Radio from the University of Southern Maine in the Bill DeFree Memorial VoiceOver Studio. It's a student-run and sometimes staff-run streaming station featuring original radio shows and opportunities for hands-on broadcasting experience. It's a place to hear something new and to play what you like. So what's better than that? Get out of the mainstream. I hope today you're doing something that, you know, this music is a good soundtrack to. Get the sillies out. Crank it. Dance, sing, release all of your stims, all the things that you need to do to recharge and get yourself going. We're going to get right back into the music here. Thanks for joining me and for being patient while I got everything going.

thanks for coming along on this very strange, wild ride with me today. I'm going to go back to the interstitial music we listened to at the last break. It was Our Man Flint by Perry Deer and the Deer Stalkers, from their album Oh Deer 2023. The Norwegians really know how to do the surf rock. I don't know why, but they do. They just get it. And that's a great example. Then we had Tunde Adebimpe, best known as the frontman from TV on the Radio, with his new solo album, The Black Bolts, with a song called Magnetic. Really like that one. Been playing it a lot. And then we had Treeland from a band called Being Dead, and their album is called When Horse Would Run 2023. They're from Austin, Texas. UMass, I mean, a classic from the Pixies' Trompe Le Monde album, 1991. I was well ensconced in college at that time, so that was right up my street. Nothing Left to Tell by the Satelliters, a very sort of short-lived band formed in Germany, 1983. They had a collection of nearly lost recordings, as it was titled, from 2024. And then we had a Korean neo-wave band with a brand new single, 2026, called TV TV. The band is called Suspects. And then Lady Killers by Lush. I mean, the best song to put a narcissistic boy in his place. from their 1996 album, Love Life. And then Motorboat, a cover of controversial rock impresario Kim Fowley's song, covered by Red Cross. From featured on the Hot Issue album 2016. I have that in green vinyl. Everyone knows I love a song with double claps, so there's lots of those on this list today. Because double claps get you up, get your butt moving. And then the last song in that set was He's Frank from the Monochrome set. Another band that was, kind of a out-of-the-box 1979 single found on a 1983 compilation called Volume Contrast Brilliance. And behind me, those who are fans will recognize this as the theme song from The Kids in the Hall by Shadowy Men on a Shadowy Planet, Having an Average Weekend. I'm not having an average weekend. Let's go to the dump.

That one is going out to my dear friend Baker out in Washington State, reminiscing recently about seeing that band who went by Vic Thrill in 2002 at the old Big Easy in the Old Port. We went on a whim, didn't know much about this band, and they didn't survive long, but man, did they put on a show. I just remember being dumbfounded by the whole experience. This guy, Billy Campion, who's the lead singer there, it was he and his little electronic wizards, and I don't even know how to explain it. He danced so hard that his pants split, and he danced out of them. So I tried to top that. That's really a good show. I mean, anytime that the lead singer has danced out of his pants, you've gotten your money's worth right there. We started off that set with Drive a la Dump. Who doesn't love a jaunty song about going to the dump? Mon Oncle Jason from his album Allo Chanson. He is from Moncton, New Brunswick, where they say things like Regardez le bateau, and they're very sad because the Canadiens are out of the Stanley Cup race, sadly. That album's 2026. And then we moved on to Six Guns by Milk and Cookies. You'd never know that band released that song in 1976. It sounds like it could have come out yesterday. So whether bands today sound like them or they were way ahead of their time, I don't know. But it's freaking great. Self-titled album. They were CBGB regulars. They were from Long Island. Long Island. And then we had a song called Double Yolks by Damaged Bug on their album Zuzax. And we know this guy, John Dwyer, from the OCs, another great rockin' band. That's a 2026 side project, so that's a newbie. And then we went back to 1982 for Night Ride to Trinidad by my very favorite Robin Hitchcock on his Groovy DK album. Such a nice guy. Well worth watching. Prolific, has a new book coming out about his life in and outside of music. And then, of course, back to the guy dancing out of his pants. Behind us is Spanish Blue by the Aqua Velvets from their self-titled album in 1992. You're listening to Studio 51, digital radio out of Gorham, the University of Southern Maine. I'm so glad you're with me. We're going into our last few songs here of the day. I hope you're getting stuff done and or just sitting back and enjoying. Talk to you soon.

That boggles my mind a little bit that was coming out at the same time as Ziggy Stardust and Led Zeppelin. Janitor. This one's a real weird one by the Suburban Lawns 1981 self-titled album. The lyrics, if you were scratching your head and wondering if you heard what you heard, yes. I'm a janitor. Oh, my genitals. Yes, those were the lyrics. And it came from overhearing, mishearing a conversation at a loud party. Somebody yelled out, "What do you do?" And the guy said, "I'm a janitor." And they heard, "Oh, my genitals." So it made its way into a song. And that I relate to a lot because I mishear things all the time. And it's a source of great entertainment for me, but very confusing for others. Sorry People by Savoy Motel, self-titled album 2016. Trauma Olympics, brand new, James the Seventh. A single from 2025. She's a Korean singer-songwriter named Bethany Latham. And then Plastic Cowboy. It was by the band called The Yummy Fur from a 2019 compilation. They're a Scottish indie band. And then we had Aspidestra. I don't know where the Aspidestra is, but Tim Kasher knows that's where you go to get drugs. From an album called While No One Was Looking, which is a Bloodshot Records compilation from 2014. And then we've got the Torquays here, who were a 60s surf rock band who got popular in the 90s when Pulp Fiction came out. It's their song called Rescue at Mavericks. And we're closing it up today with two songs because I realized I left one off that was really critical. So the very last song is an add-on, but the next song is called Mirror Test by a band called Pigeon, which is new to me. Brand new song, 2026. Enjoy and have a great rest of your weekend.

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We have Cedar live in the studio tonight. We're going to hear them kick off the show with playing Katahdin. It's a beautiful song. And after they play Katahdin, we're going to come back and meet Cedar. All right, let's hear Katahdin from Cedar on Locomotives.

0: This is Locomotives, and you just heard Gatahdin by Cedar. And we're going to come back and meet the band and meet Cedar. I'd ask if, Madeline, if you can introduce you both, that'd be great, and tell us about where you're from in Maine and a bit about Cedar.
1: Yeah, so hi, I'm Madeline. I'm the singer and also the cajon player in our little duo here. I'm from Sydney, Maine, and here with me is Payson. He's originally from Lincoln. And yeah, he plays the guitar and bass for our band.
0: And you play folk and pop and jazz. You're a pretty versatile group.
1: Yeah.
0: Yeah, can you tell people about the instruments you're playing as well?
1: Payson, do you want to take that?
2: Yeah, absolutely. So I'm playing the 12-string guitar, and I play that for probably a majority of the songs we're doing. I also play electric guitar and bass guitar for one of the songs, and Madeline is actually playing the cajon for some songs that she's singing, which is a percussion instrument, and it looks like a box, and she's sitting on it right now and using it as she sings, so...
0: And so you're both students at USM?
1: Yeah.
0: Yeah. And they're both smart kids because they're both students at USM, and they both may have made Dean's List. I know that because I looked them up. So, you know, pretty impressed with them. And you both are, and part of your studies for both of you is composition, correct?
2: Yes.
0: Yeah, so you write some of your own stuff, right?
1: Mm-hmm. Mm-hmm.
0: And so Gatahdin, can you talk us about who wrote Gatahdin?
1: Yeah, Payson wrote that song last 2024.
2: Yeah, November 2024, yeah. So a little over a year ago now. So
0: we're going to have a mixture of some really original compositions and some artists that you sing well, and you guys are going to sing and play.
1: Yeah.
0: And so we're going to try to get into the music. We're going to play, hopefully, three songs for us, if we can.
1: Yeah.
0: And I'll let you introduce the songs and then go ahead and play them. So, again, this is Locomotives live on WNPG with Cedar playing live for us tonight.
1: Awesome.
0: All right.
1: This next one we're going to play is called Portland.

0: and you're invited to join me, DJ Janelle, alongside DJ Shax for a wonderful night of good music and good brews down at Bellflower Brewing, located at 66 Cove Street, Portland. We'll be spinning on the decks from 4:30 p.m. to 7 p.m. You won't want to miss it.
1: This is DJ Leo. You are listening to Locomotives on WNPG. We have Cedar live in the studio playing for us tonight. And I know that you both have composition in your majors at USM. Mm-hmm. And what are some of the things you think about when you're writing music or writing songs?
2: Well, I would say, honestly, when we're writing music together, I would say the process was very different at first. Like the first two songs that we did, Katahdin and Portland, were very much, Payson very much helped and did the focus of the instrumentals, while I helped with more of the melodics of, or the melody, I should say, mm-hmm. of the voice. But with our later pieces, that you'll hear and how we kind of came to our name, Cedar, now, mm-hmm. it's definitely a just like whole process. There's times when like he could just play a chord on the guitar and I'm like, we can work with this, mm-hmm. and it becomes this whole thing. Or like I could say a line and it's kind of the opposite, he'll see that as something. But it always starts with, I would say, like something very small, like just one chord or one word or just one line, and we just grow off of that.
1: Well, it works really, really well together. I just enjoy your music very much.
2: Yeah, thank you.
1: And so what are you going to play for us next? Do you think you can go through three songs for us?
2: Yeah, I think so.
1: You think so?
2: Yeah.
1: We need a break. So I think we're going to do Greener Grass?
2: Yeah.
1: Next. And tell me a little bit, who wrote this one?
2: Both of us, actually. Okay. Yeah, we wrote this, was this also 2024?
3: Yeah, this was the 2024 Fall Comp Ensemble.
2: Yeah, this was the first song we ever actually wrote together. So.
1: Oh, great. Well, yeah. Looking forward to hearing it. And then you're going to go into Day in the Life, right?
2: Yes.
1: Beatles. And then Intimate is one you guys wrote, too?
2: Yeah, okay. This is actually a song that I wrote individually. But, yeah.
1: All right. So, We'll see where we are at 8 o'clock. It depends upon where we are at 8 o'clock. We might want to do the our station ID at 8 o'clock, so I might just do that real quick.
2: Okay.
1: But not, we don't have to do that right now. So let's go. Again, this is Locomotives. We've got Cedar playing live in the studio, and we're going to hear Green and Grass.

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1: Have you heard about our radio station, the best there is in the entire nation? 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You want to help out? 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If the car you're driving is old as sin and you're thinking of maybe trading it in, get that notion out of your head. Donate your car to us instead. 1-888-WMPG, and after that, add AUT. It's just that easy, you won't regret it. I'll say it again so you won't forget it. 1-888-WMPG, and after that, add AUT. 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
3: And this is Cedar, and you are listening to WMPG Gorham Portland Radio from the University of Southern Maine.
2: All right, so this is Locomotives. We've been hearing some wonderful sets of music from Cedar live on Locomotives. The songs we heard so far were Katahdin, Portland, Dreams, Our Time, Greener Grass, Day and the Life, and Intimate. Most of those songs were written by Marilyn and Payson, which are really talented USM students here. So we are really lucky. We had a caller. Ooh. That said that you sound like Alison Krauss and Joni Mitchell.
3: Oh wow, yeah. That's cool.
2: Yeah, I think you have just your own wonderful, unique sound, you know, which is really great. So, why don't you tell us what you're going to play next?
3: The next song we'll be doing is "Breathe," which is my other original that I wrote. This is kind of a really broken down version of this song.
2: What's it about?
3: I wrote it for my dad, but it's also actually a choir piece.
2: You were in choir. You were in Allstate.
3: Yes.
2: The state of Maine choir and chorus and jazz, right? Yeah.
3: Yeah. Yeah. So I wrote this as a choir piece, but this is kind of like a broken down pop version of that. And then after that, we'll do Creep by Radiohead, which is a cover. And then Fields of Green, which is another one that we wrote together.
2: Which is really pretty, too.
3: Thank you.
2: All right, again, so this is Locomotives with Cedar playing live in the studio for us. Let's go.

0: 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Again, that's next Wednesday, March 11th, to hear the Picnic Ants, live on Locomotives at WMPG, Gorham, Portland.
1: 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We are listening live in studio to Cedar tonight playing. They're doing a wonderful job. We had another caller, loved the song Breathe, thought that you had a beautiful voice and a beautiful song.
2: Wow, that's awesome.
1: I agree. So it'd be great if you're going to play a jazz song for us now, Coffee. Mm-hmm. Then we'll come back and talk a little bit. I think we're going to be able to do maybe two songs, but we'll talk a little bit afterwards.
2: Okay.
1: We definitely will end with Cedar, but let's hear Coffee now.
2: Okay.
1: All right?
2: Sounds good.
1: Okay.

0: This is live in the studio with Cedar. As promised, we're giving you some folk, we're giving you some pop, and we're giving you some jazz. That was really pretty. That was great.
1: Thank you.
0: That was wonderful. So why don't you, I know you guys have played live quite a bit places. You were in the Battle of the Bands here. You played up in Presque Isle. You played in Millinocket. And so where can people find your music?

0: As well as, is that it? Just Instagram and TikTok right now?
1: Yeah. Well, I mean, we might get a website going and YouTube.
0: Yeah.
1: Probably.
0: Yeah. Those are still in the works. But almost there. For upcoming shows, we don't have a ton individually right now, but we are performing in WMPG's Battle of the Bands this next week on Tuesday, March 10th.
2: All right.
0: Yeah.
1: Should we tell them about the album?
2: You should.
0: That's true. Yeah.
2: Tell us about the album.
0: Yeah. The last song you just heard, Coffee, and the final, or maybe final song you're hearing, Cedar, they're a part of our album that we're working on right now called Cedar.
1: And Fields of Green probably will be on there too, right?
0: That's true. Yeah. So those ones aren't released yet, but they will be with the album. So.
2: So yeah. Since you play, do you have a favorite genre that you like? Or do you like that you don't have to stick with one? Like, what do you guys think?
0: Ooh.
1: Do you think I can? Well, I think we mostly stick to our pop and folk kind of sound because it just blends together, my playing and her voice. But in school, it's there's a lot of jazz everywhere.
2: Yes,
1: so
2: there is.
1: We have an appreciation for jazz, and every once in a while we like to integrate it into our songs. So I'd say mostly folk and pop, but we don't ignore the jazz. So
2: no, you shouldn't. It sounded really great.
1: Thank you.
2: Yeah, and I know I think it was on Instagram, you were singing When You Wish Upon a Star, right?
0: Oh, yeah.
2: In costumes. What was that all about?
0: We just wanted to do something fun for Halloween. So, okay. Yeah, since we dressed up as Disney characters, we thought might as well. So,
2: did you do any musical theater?
0: I did not.
2: You did not? Yeah, no. I was thinking, when I saw that, I thought, wow, I wonder if they do musical theater, too.
0: Mm-hmm.
2: But no. So, well, this has been wonderful having you here. I think we've got time for two more songs.
0: Okay.
2: If you want to do that, do you want to do? We want to end, of course, with Cedar.
0: Yeah.
2: Do you want to put in Love Story? Do you want to do it?
0: Yeah, we can do that.
2: Okay,
0: let's squeeze it in.
2: Okay, we can do Love Story. I want to thank a few people. So again, you want to share your first and last names both with everybody, Cedar?
0: I'm Madeline Wolford,
1: and I am Payson Turner.
2: All right, and they are Cedar. And I want to thank the production people that helped me here tonight making this show go. Steve, who's running the board with me, with Helen. And Kylan, who's always doing everything here and is doing the mix for us. With Chris, who's helping out tonight. And Maddie, who's also helped out with production and with photography and things. And Helen was here Anella was here earlier. So thank you for everybody that's helped out. We're going to have... Stevie's actually here, so after this, stay together for Soulmates. It's a great show. It's always a wonderful show, and Stevie's here. So, again, this is Cedar, and they're going to play Love Story, which is a... Is it love? You guys are shaking your head at me, yeah?
1: Yes, it is Love Story.
2: Yeah, Love Story. I can see them through the window here. So, Love Story first, and then they're going to end with Cedar, which is going to be part of their new album. So, again, this is the group Cedar, live on Locomotives. Madeline and Payson, you've done a wonderful job, and I'll let you kind of play us out tonight.
0: Awesome. Thank you.
2: All right.

0: Yes, yes, yes, yes, yes, yes. You are tuned to, what is this show called?
1: Locomotives.
0: Locomotives. I'm so much in the mode of doing my own show. We're sitting in tonight for Marsha. Congratulations. Big, big shout out DJ Leo for expanding the family. We have tonight Picnic Ants. I'm DRB and I'm here with my co-host
1: Madeline.
0: bringing USM to you live. And we have the Picnic Ants in studio. Why don't we just go ahead and do their first track, which is Cleaning My Room. Is that right, guys?
2: Yeah.
0: Let's hear that and then we'll talk a little bit. Welcome to Locomotive.

0: Yes. This is Picnic Ants live in the studio here at Locomotives in the live lounge at WMPG. How you guys doing in there?
1: Pretty good.
2: Doing all right, yeah.
0: I guess Madeline's got some things she wants to talk about, but I'm going to plow over that and just say, I'm curious where your name comes from.
1: This is really uninteresting, but it came from a Instagram group chat discussion because we were all panicking. We were like, we don't know what we're going to be called. We were like, we want like a cool summery name. We want something that has to do with food. So something was like summer popsicles. It was like something like, I don't know. Yeah. And then I joked, I said like picnic pants because I thought that was funny. And that's still what our group chat is called. But we are, I guess picnic ants was a bit better than picnic pants. So yeah.
0: I don't know. I think maybe the jury's still out on that.
1: Like, yeah.
0: That could be your
1: fan
0: first
1: vote,
0: album.
1: I guess. I don't know.
0: Your first album could be Pants.
1: Pants. Yeah. I like that.
2: I do like that, yeah.
1: New name. Pants. The band.
3: Awesome. But yeah, but I'm curious, because I know you guys are relatively new, but how long have you guys been playing together and making music together?
4: In this iteration, what, like, 5 months-ish? Yeah, like 5-ish months, I would say. Yeah. 5-ish
1: Four
4: months.
1: Four babies.
2: Hasn't been too long.
4: Brand new, fresh out the oven.
0: But y'all have a musical dialogue that goes back a little further than that, I'm guessing.
5: We all met in our freshman year at USM, and at the time, I think 4 of us were music majors, mm-hmm. So yeah. Definitely a lot of music, and Oren and Jade, who weren't music majors at the time, are very musical.
6: I was going to say, we should say 4 out of 6 of us. We do have 6 people in the band, for people unaware.
0: Yeah, you guys want to introduce yourselves, introduce the band?
6: Yeah, absolutely. So my name is Oren. I'm playing Oren Bidwell, sorry, full name. I'm playing keys on most songs. I'm actually going to be playing rhythm guitar on the song that's coming up after this. But yeah, should be pretty good.
1: My name's Jade DeWitt. I guess we're going with government names. And I do most of the vocals. I filled in for piano yesterday. I'm doing percussion right now. I don't know. I just do whatever, I guess.
7: My name is Zachary Camarda. I play the flute and the saxophone. And I sing. Oh, yeah, the next one, I'm singing the next one. Yeah. And as far as, like, how long we've been playing, we were in a different, a couple of us, me, Zach, Alice, the bassist, Elliot, the drummer, and Jade, and then we had a different guitarist, but we parted ways with him, and we were playing in that band for, 8 months, I'll say, with the other band, and then we switched directions.
0: Mm-hmm.
5: Hi, I'm Allie. I'm the bassist. I might sub in on some other instruments. I got a lot to my name, just not many band-adjacent instruments. You might hear me on strings in any future releases that we do. Yeah.
8: I'm Patrick Polini. I play guitar and also guitar.
1: And you sing!
8: Oh, I do sing a little, that's true.
9: My name is Elliot Barron, and I play the drums.
2: Say something interesting about yourself. Say your favorite color.
10: He's the stoic one.
1: Uh-huh. Me and Elliot are the couple of the band because you need one.
0: Uh-oh.
10: Yeah.
0: That sounds like trouble.
1: The Karen.
0: We're going to play some more music, but I had one. Maybe we should just play some more music.
2: Sounds good, yeah.
0: We got coming up My Way Down, right?
2: Yes.
0: You're going to do a few right now. 3.
7: Yeah.
0: Right on.
7: Yeah, we're going to do this one. It's called My Way Down. And then after that, we're going to do a little cover mashup for you guys. Tambourine for this one, I think, right? Yeah. Okay. Is this thing on? But yeah, it's a guitar. Yeah?

0: It's cover time. Time for covers. Time for covers. Back to back, baby. All right. Okay.
1: Are you ready?
0: I'm ready if you are.

0: No.
1: Yeah.
0: They said three songs.
1: Yeah, that counted as one.
0: This is my first time being this.

0: Yes, yes, yes, yes. We are live on Locomotives with Picnic Ants in the studio. I got to tell you guys that we had a caller. Shout out to Keith for calling in. He says that you guys have great arrangements. Reminds him a little bit of Ricky Lee Jones or Minnie Riperton. That's high praise.
1: Ooh, that is high praise, Minnie.
0: And shout out to Steve back there. He says the mix sounds great. He's really impressed with your arrangements. Thinks the music sounds very mature for a bunch of college dweebs.
2: Thank you, Steve, and thank you, Keith.
0: Yeah, thanks for calling, Keith. I didn't mean to hang up on you. I don't know what happened there. That was an accident.
1: Thank you, Keith and Steve.
0: Cool. So, who writes the material? What's the story for your creative process?
3: I write some of the songs, like 50% ish. It's not like I write some songs. Patrick writes some songs. Jade.
4: Yeah, we all just kind of bring stuff to the table. I mean,
5: kind of like a 40-30-30. Everybody really contributes.
0: Mm-hmm.
5: Generally, the vocalists are the people that are bringing the most passion to one particular song, and they really want to sing that because of that. You can go around and say which songs you really.
3: I wrote in. No, I didn't write in my head. Jade did. I wrote "Cleaning My Room," "My Way Down," and.
0: And is it like a sort of a collaborative? Do you bring something in? Is it mostly formed, or you have just an idea, a sketch, and you flesh it out together? I mean, there are six of you. It can get to be too many cooks in the kitchen quickly. I bet.
3: I typically bring in a form and chords. Patrick just brings in tunes, and they're always amazing. So we love to play them. And then Jade just kind of brings in like whatever.
1: I have Band Lab, and I low-key just cook things in there, and then I bring it here sometimes. It's always usually something I intend for myself, but then I'm like, this could be a band song, and I just show it to them, and we do it. So yeah, I wrote in my head, I wrote I Wish You Love, which we'll be playing later, and I wrote the majority of Siren, which is another song we'll be playing later, but everyone helped out, so you know, I don't take all the cred, but yeah, and it's very collaborative.
0: Yeah. Right on. And are y'all full-time students or?
1: Everyone except for Oren,
6: yeah.
1: As of now. But he was here last year, freshman year at USM.
6: That's how we all met.
7: Full-time at the Portland Regency.
6: That's right. Shout out.
5: We also, sadly, Patrick wants his own personal space, but Jade, Zach, myself, and Elliot are rooming together as well.
0: Yeah. Oh,
5: so,
0: wow.
5: Extra. You know, team spirit.
0: Extra incestuous.
1: Extra chaos. Yeah.
6: What?
1: Oh,
6: I don't know
1: what
6: I guess for Jade and Elliot.
1: That's not incest. That's not what incest.
0: Sorry. I'm sorry I said it.
1: No, you
0: I guess I'm just kind of curious about, like, you know, if you're, you know, it sounds like you got a lot on your plates. Are you guys gigging out? You doing much of that kind of thing?
4: We're getting there. We are currently planning a mini tour of New England for the summer. But and yes, we have an album coming also over the summer. And we will be doing shows here and there in the area also over the summer.
6: How many stops do we have so far on our mini tour?
4: Right now we're planning 3.
0: Where are you going?
4: Portland, somewhere in between Portland and the Foxborough area, and the Foxborough area.
0: Because one of you is from the Foxborough area?
4: Yes, I'm from the town of Sharon. It's right next to Foxborough.
0: What's the story with the record? Are you doing it in studio? Are you doing it yourselves? What's the story there?
4: Well, we got some studio time from winning the WMPG Battle of the Bands, and we're going to be using some of that, and we're going to be using some of our own resources as both students with knowledge and students with a lot of equipment that we can use and play with.
6: Monaco Studios.
4: Yes, Monaco Studios is going to be where we're recording.
0: Shout out Monaco Studios. They're friends of ours, of course. So are you gonna go in and try to do basic tracks at Monaco and then do the overdubs yourself? Or are you gonna try to do like full productions in Monaco and then, you know, more like home pop bedroom recording for your other material?
4: Yeah, the idea right now is to full fledge as much as possible in Monaco, and then if we have to add anything on our own, we can.
0: But right.
4: for sure we want to do as much as possible with the time in Monaco.
8: Yeah, I was curious, are all these songs you guys are performing going to be on this future album?
9: Yeah, so the 7 songs...
2: Can you hear me when I talk into the flute mic?
0: No.
8: No. Oh, my bad. No worries.
2: Right now, not the cover, but all the rest of the songs we're doing now, 7 songs we're doing.
9: It's going to be our full lineup for the first album.
2: Yeah, that'll be our lineup for the first full album.
8: Yeah, that's awesome. And I was also just curious, too, with your songs, who would you say your kind of like top musical influences are as you're writing?
2: Maybe we should all just give one. I'll say for me, probably like Steely Dan.
1: Oh, this is hard.
9: It's Jamiroquai.
1: Well, no, not for everything. I'd say like in general, Gorillaz, because I'm wearing this shirt right now. And I'm seeing them in October! Yeah.
10: I'd say Jamiroquai. I'd say so. You know, I feel like we have a very strong influence from them. And all the little bits that we do.
5: I play a lot of folk music. I just pull from traditional tunes and then anything else from probably like the Shins.
4: Mm-hmm. I tend to pull from like early George Harrison.
11: Mm-hmm. I honestly don't know. I feel like our sound is eclectic enough. We try to take influences from all sorts of... different styles and different genres to put in our thing. We were talking about it yesterday, like what we wanted to consider ourselves, and we kind of came to a like putting ourselves in a genre.
9: Funk rock?
11: Yeah, we called it, well, we were calling it indie funk rock, and then we were calling it port rock for the great city of Portland. So I don't know. I really like the band Geese. I just want to talk about Geese. So
0: nice. So we're leaning yacht rock. I'm thinking.
9: Yes, we are.
4: In a lot of ways.
0: My phone's blowing up right now because the folks over at Monaco Studios are impressed with your tastes and your answers, and they're looking forward to working with you. They said they love the Dan.
9: That's very kind of them.
0: Hey, you guys want to give us a station ID, the legal ID up there?
9: Oh, yes. Yes.
1: All right. We are the Picnic Ants, and you're listening to
12: WMPG Gorham Portland.
0: Fantastic. Couldn't have done it better myself.
9: Nice.
0: Madeline, you got anything you want to dig into before we play some more songs?
8: I don't think so. I think we should jump right in to the next couple songs.
0: We got 6 years and Siren on deck. Who's going to sing 6 years?
4: I will be singing 6 years.
0: And that is Patrick.
4: Patrick. I am Patrick, yes.
0: Right on. Well, let's hear it.
4: All right.
1: You want Shaker?
4: Okay. I'm kept up sometimes at

0: Guitar change.
1: Guitar check. One moment. Oh, yeah, sorry, I should fill time probably. This is going to be Siren. This is the song that we had with our old band, but we kind of like repurposed it and made it more our style. It's a bit more bossa nova now. Not that we're a bossa nova band, but. And I wrote it, yeah. So, bada bing, bada boom. All right.

0: You are tuned to WMPG. We've got Picnic Ants live in the studio on Locomotives.
1: Yes. I was just curious, now that you guys are starting, you know, on your new album and your little mini tour, I think the listeners should know if you guys have any socials so they can follow you.
2: We do. We have an Instagram at the Picnic Ants. And
3: does it have a the?
2: Or is
4: it just
2: I think it does.
4: It has a the.
2: It has a the, but we have a running joke subject. Where it's like it's the in parentheses, so if people want to say the Picnic Ants, it's fine, but if they don't, it's like whatever. That's the only active one as of now.
1: Nice. And I was just curious too, since there's so many members and you guys are all, or most of you are full-time students, how is the balance between just your school life and also your band?
5: Tell me about it. I mean, for me personally, like, I've had a lot of struggles this semester, just like, you know, hanging in there and stuff with that, you know, but it's hard. We try to get together at least once or twice a week and, you know, practice or do a writing session or something of that nature. But I mean, it's different for everyone. For me, you know, we find a way.
1: Yeah.
5: Especially it's hard with six people, but yeah, we find a way.
1: Mm-hmm.
6: I think like same with me. I like hanging in here, doing my work, just barely getting through. But I think it's definitely, you know, getting band work done. It's aided by the fact that, like I said, four of us live together. Yeah. So it's pretty easy to communicate, to get a band practice together, or to just start writing something in the living room.
5: Yeah.
6: And then everybody's there.
5: And I mean, we all love playing with each other. So, you know, arguments happen in bands. But overall, like, we all love each other and... it's a good group. We have chemistry and we love playing with each other. So we find a way and make it happen.
1: Yeah. No, that's awesome. But yeah. I had another question again about, honestly, your guys' writing process, since you guys do it together. And I know, like, some of you obviously sing the specific songs. Like, I'm assuming you guys write lyrically. So I was just curious from a standpoint. So is it kind of the lyrics happen first and then the instrumentals kind of come into play? And with those songs, based on who writes them, your musical influences, do like some of those influences come in more based on who writes them lyrically, if that makes sense?
2: Definitely, definitely, definitely. I think for us, usually the instrumentation comes first. Like, we usually figure out somewhat of a chord progression structure or whatever. Sometimes we have lyrics first, but I feel like it's more frequent that we have like a song down before we get words. But yeah, I think influence wise, like, I mean, I said Gorillaz, but that's just because I love them. But like, for example, with In My Head, I was inspired by like Jamiroquai and Anderson .Paak. And for I Wish You Love, which you'll hear like next, I was influenced by like Sade and stuff like that. So I think for everyone, it varies.
5: And I mean, yeah, I said Steely Dan, but the song that I sang that was totally influenced by Mom Jeans, if you guys know of Mom Jeans, the Midwest emo band.
1: Mm-hmm.
7: Yeah, Mom Jeans.
0: Well, I see Ben from Soulmates in the house. So you got our listeners got to stay tuned for Soulmates coming up next. I believe your special guest is none other than DJ Shax.
8: Indeed.
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1: Yes, yes, yes. So we got a lot of good things going on here at WMPG, including our Begathon coming up at the end of the month. I believe it starts March 26th to April 1st. And then on April 1st, we'll be having an April Fool's themed closing party over at the Portland Media Center. That's going to be fantastic. Got a shout out, Kylan, who's been helping us out around here so much lately. And we love you for it, Kylan. And shout out Steve for running lead on the sound tonight. And my co-host, Madeline, for coming in. She did not know that she was doing this tonight. I guess I didn't really either. So big shout out to DJ Leo. Hope everything's going with the expanding fam and our listeners. You got to stay tuned for Soulmates, always an excellent program. Picnic Ants. All right. We got about 13 and a half minutes. What do you got for us? I see I Wish You Love and Thorn on My Back. You guys want to tell us anything about these songs before we dig in?
2: Yeah. I wrote I Wish You Love a year and a half ago? Because I had to cut my mom out of my life. I mean, like, I still have a mom, and she's lovely and beautiful and wonderful. And she's listening now. I love you. But, my birth mom and I have had a complicated relationship since I've been little, and, you know, she is not the best human being at all. So I just wrote a song about how, I don't know if I meant it to be satirical or not, or kind of like, not satirical, like, I don't know what the word I'm looking for is, but, oh yeah, ironic, I guess, thank you. Because I'm like, I wish you love, but I'm also like, I hope you prick your finger on roses I send you because I'm angry. So, I don't know. Yeah.
3: Yeah, Thorn on My Back's about a guy who doesn't deserve airtime, so.
2: Yes.
3: Yeah, I made it all by myself.
1: All right. Sounds good. Let's check out I Wish You Love and then Thorn on My Back by Picnic Ants live on Locomotives at WMPG.

0: Yes, yes, yes, yes. Picnic Ants live on Locomotives. Hey, do you guys have anything to say to yourselves, say for yourselves before we buzz off here?
1: I just want to say thank you so much for having us. This has been one of the most fun times I've ever had playing music, and wow. I'm very thankful for this opportunity. I love my bandmates. I love my friends. You guys are everything to me, so... Aww. And I love my family listening at home. I love you guys.
0: Right.
2: I mean, yeah, same all around. You know, thank you so much to WMPGs. Thank you so much to Monaco Studios for the studio time that we went from Battle of the Bands.
3: Thank you to anybody listening. I know a lot of people that are listening right now. Thank you so much. You're the best.
4: Well, hang on. Ellie's going to get to say something in a second. I haven't gotten to say anything in like 10 minutes. Thank you, Mom. Thank you, Dad. I know that you're both listening right now. Kate, I know you're listening. That's kind of crazy. Thank you guys all so much. And thank you so much for this opportunity to play live on the airwaves. This has been incredibly, incredibly cool. I cannot thank you enough.
5: Love y'all.
6: Yes, thank you to everyone listening. It's really nice to have a radio station and that's like, willing to allow bands, local bands, small bands, bands that don't have anything yet, give them the, oh my God, I'm Elliot Baroning it, give them a chance to show what we can do, because I really feel like, I don't want to speak for just us, but we played Battle of the Bands last night with George Lazo, Cedar, and Jacob R. Miller and the Bandoliers, and all small local artists that are incredible, and the fact that we have WMPG to give us a stage is incredible, and thank you guys very much.
0: Absolutely. Thank you, Picnic Ants. We're going to go out on a Noetic track that they performed here back in January, so you can get out of the way for Soulmates with

0: Soulmates with Crates, with special guest DJ Shex. Thanks again for coming down, guys.
1: Thank you for having us.
2: And thank you to everyone who helped set us up, everything.
3: Thank
2: that. You guys are amazing.
3: Oh, great. Thank you, Steve.
4: Thank you.

Okay. Now, it only took me 25 minutes to figure out what was going on here, but I am on now. Yeah. So, again, this is New York Mike. I am taking over Studio 51 until 4 o'clock. And yeah, I'll be back with you shortly. Listen to a little Acid Rooster here.

All right. That's right. It's New York Mike, and I am back with you. And I have started the tribute to the eclipse. I guess if I want to call it a tribute to the eclipse, I can. With a little, you know, gotta play some Dark Side of the Moon when you're talking about an eclipse, right? Correct.

So, yeah. Anyway, now that I am on the air, what excitement, right? All right.

Anyway, this is a band from Italy called Les Llamas. In Spanish, Les Llamas. And this is from a very recent album that they just released. Time, Islands, and Thresholds is the album, and this is Up Your Hands in Front of the Sun. So I'm gonna let this go and play a few more tracks related to the eclipse. And I'll be back here on Studio 51, New York Mike.

0: One occurs every time a planet, its orbiting moon, and its sun line up. Nearly every planet has a sun, and astronomers have reason to believe that many of them have moons, so shadows are bound to be cast on one world or another as the years pass. But solar eclipses, like the one that millions of Americans will watch tomorrow on April 8th, in which a blood-red ring and shimmering corona emerge to surround a blackened sun, are a cosmic fluke. They're an unlikely confluence of time, space, and planetary dynamics, the result of chance events that happened billions of years ago. And, as far as we know, Earth's magnificent eclipses are unique in their frequency, an extraordinary case of habitual stellar spectacle. On April 8th, anyone who watches in wonder as the moon silently glides over the sun will be witnessing the planetary version of a lightning strike.
1: This is the time in our

you question that whole concept of a planetary lightning strike concept of comparing an eclipse to that. Because lightning happens on the planet too, so it happens a lot on the planet. But anyway, you get the idea. Eclipses on Earth are theoretically special, although since we've never been on other planets, we're not 100% sure, right? But anyway, my eclipse set continues here on Studio 51. I'm New York Mike. The track here in the background is Dr. Space from his recent album release, Red Elf Mess. And this track is Darkness in the Light, which works for eclipse stuff too. Before this, we heard the Swedish band Goat and The Sun, The Moon from their 2021 album, Goat Suit. Before that, Color Haze and Moon from their 2008 album, All. And then before that was Lay Llamas and Up Your Hands in Front of the Sun, also from a recent release by them called Time, Islands, and Thresholds. All right. I'm gonna kind of fade this 13-minute track out and move on to something from the California band from 1972, sort of a supergroup at the time, although it came from players within different bands, including Iron Butterfly and some who played with Deep Purple, studio musicians. And that is Captain Beyond. And this is a track from their first self-titled album coming up called Mesmeration Eclipse. We're at Studio 51.

always find it interesting that the whole idea of eclipses and some of the first documented events were almost 1500 BC. And even the ability to predict eclipses has been around a long time. So we had that scientific knowledge, yet at the same time, we put all these weird, you know, folklore things around what it actually means when it happens. So if you can predict it, you would think that it's not so mystical. But in any case, that knowledge wasn't necessarily around the globe at the time. But interesting that for a long time, we've understood a lot of about eclipses, right? And yet at the same time, our knowledge and our understanding of what that really does to the weather has kind of been incomplete. So let's hit the eclipse basic first before we get how we might think about it from the weather, right? So total solar eclipse, which is what we're talking about this year, happens about every 18 months or so on the Earth. And, you know, really all that's happening is the moon is moving between the sun and the Earth and casting a shadow. We get partial eclipses quite often, right? Certainly more often than that. One of the challenges, though, is even though we have these things about every 18 months or so, where it's going to be visible a lot of times could be over water, right? Because, you know, we have tons of it on this planet. So there's a good chance that when we have it, these solar eclipses, that they get missed as total eclipses. But we also have this nuances in how long they last and everything else has to do with how close or far away the moon is. And actually, there's an interesting thing called an annular eclipse, which is when you kind of get this ring of fire effect. So the moon is too far away to completely cast out the sun. And to me, that's kind of an interesting phenomenon. And you know, again, I've heard it mentioned in some other podcasts kind of covering all these things. But the last time we've had this kind of total eclipse going on that I remember in my lifetime, we had a similar one back in the, I think it was in the 70s when I was younger. And in my location, I don't remember if the track was exactly where we were. We ended up with some cloudy skies, so we didn't get a particularly good view of it that day. And if I recall, that was not uncommon. But on average, any spot on the globe, on average, now we talked about a solar eclipse happening about every 18 months or so, total eclipse. And on average, a spot around the Earth sees one about every 400 years. So they're really not that common for a given location. Now, the good news in a day and age like today is it's a little easier for us to move around. Different parts of the globe, certainly it's easier than other parts as to, you know, getting from point A to point B. And whether you might travel to see an eclipse. But no doubt, compared to even 400 years ago, we're in a drastically different time with, you know, methods of transport that make it a little easier to go eclipse chasing, for lack of better terms.

Okay, let me get you up to date on what's going on. I am New York Mike. I am here at Studio 51 doing a version of the Expanding Mind Fuzz here on a Monday afternoon. I'll be with you until 4 o'clock. I'm celebrating eclipses, I guess, being that this is the week of a big eclipse, big total solar eclipse. I'm also here kind of promoting Studio 51 a little bit. And yeah, just, you know, we set this up for students on the Gorham campus to come in and be able to easily come in and do some radio if that's what they want to do. And there aren't a lot of students around here in the summertime, so it's an opportunity, I guess, for some of the WMPG DJs to come in, but also, you know, just to let you know and tune in. So just remember Studio 51, check it out once in a while. Usually during the summer there's recorded stuff on, and the same will happen back in the fall. Although, we do expect students in here at least on the evenings during the week, once the semester begins. Alright, in the background you're listening to the band Hipwell. Hipwell is a band from Melbourne, Australia. And they are... they're from Melbourne, Australia. And this is actually from their self-titled 2025 album. Before this, we heard more Pink Floyd, because Pink Floyd has a lot of good, relevant eclipse-related stuff. That was Set the Controls for the Heart of the Sun from 1968's A Saucer Full of Secrets. Before Pink Floyd, we heard the band from the other Portland, Oregon. And that was a track called... What is that called? Oh, Moon in Reverse from La Luz. Before that, we heard Wooden Ships and the band from Ripley Johnson, who has had many bands in the last decade or so. That was his first, and that was just titled Eclipse. Before that, Rostro del Sol from Mexico. Oh, sorry. They are from Germany. And, no, they are from Mexico, yes. I write the wrong things, but I know what's right. And that was a track called Solar Flare from their 2021 self-titled album. Before that, the Acid Sisters out of Las Vegas. And Cold Moon from also a self-titled album from 2018. Then we heard some stuff from back in the 70s. We heard Man from Man's Earth Band and the title track from their Solar Fire album in 1973. A band from the UK called Indian Summer. That was a track called Black Sunshine. And from LA, Captain Beyond and Mesmeration Eclipse from their self-titled album from 1972. All right. This is a band. This coming up is going to be something from an Irish American band called The Steps. STEPPES. Going back to 1987, Make Peace with Your Darkness here on
here on Studio 51.

The people asking questions to the people with the answers. The people with the answers are the people with the questions. So the people with the questions ask the people with the answers. The people with the answers won't tell the people with the questions the answers. So the people with the questions, they ask the people with the answers. But the people with the answers won't speak to them. Because the people with the answers deem the people

questions got to the people with the books and left the people with the answers out. So the people with the answers start to make the way up the hill to

New York Mike, checking in here on Studio 51 on this afternoon. Just doing the expanding mind fuzz here for about another 32 minutes. And yeah, playing some tracks that I am inspired by the eclipse, and these are the tracks that came up. All right, you're listening to New Moon by the band Sea Wind of Battery. They're out of New York City. This comes from their 2025 album, East Coast Cosmic Dreamscaper. Before this, we heard the Toronto band Possum and Dance of the Eclipse.

from their 2020 album, Lunar Gardens. Before that, we went back to 1990 and the band Sundial. Sundial, I just want to check, they are out of London. And that track, Dark Into Light, was from their album, Other Way Out. Before that, the band from Denmark, Mythic Sunship. Blood Moon from their 2022 album, Light Flux. Another band from New York City, TV on the Radio, Staring at the Sun. Something You Should Not Do, from a 2004 album, Desperate Youth, Bloodthirsty Babes. Before that, we heard the Chicago band Soft Speaker and Moon, I've Missed You, from their 2014 album, Orville Racecourse. We heard The Comet Is Coming, a band from the UK. Final Eclipse, from their album, Death to the Planet. The Beta Band, before that, in a track called Eclipse, from their Hot Shots 2 album of 2001. And that takes us back to when we heard The Steps and Make Peace with Your Darkness from 1987. All right. Coming up, I've got a band called The Moon Duo. And I got something from Dr. Dog, and eventually gonna finish up with Pink Floyd and Dark Side of the Moon, because, well, what else could I do here on Studio 51?

Well, my time here is just about done, at least for today. Good sitting in here on Studio 51. I will probably be doing it again, maybe next week even. Listen to my regular show, Mind Fuzz, Fridays, 3:30 to 5 p.m. And I will let you know. Or you can follow me on Instagram at New York Mike DJ _ WMPG. Anyway, currently you are listening to the band U2, which is a combination of the band You Do Right and Population 2, both of Montreal. And Nolan, a DJ from Austin, Texas, got together and they put together an album, which is pretty cool. Before this, we heard Gravestone Lips from White Canyon and the Fifth Dimension. That is a new album. And then we ended the Eclipse music with Pink Floyd, The End of Dark Side of the Moon. We heard the band, the Dutch band Yin Yin, from their album Yada, and Mooncake Melody before that. Dr. Dog and Coming Out of Darkness. And Moon Duo, The World and the Sun. Alright. I'm going to let this track play out, and then you will head back to normal programming, I guess we'll call it, here on Studio 51. Thanks for tuning in today. And enjoy. Stay safe.

0: Good afternoon, space cadets. You're listening to the Kitsch Session on Studio 51, streaming radio out of Gorham, Maine at the University of Southern Maine. I am your vinyl maven. This is the Kitsch Session. Today's theme is glam, one of my favorite themes, and I have one of my favorite people here to share in the crazy tunage and the history and all the good stuff. Introduce yourself, buddy.
1: I'm the glitter guest. The glitter guest for today.
0: You are the glitter guest. DJ Vinyl Hampton in the house.
1: Yes. I used to be Vinyl Hampton.
0: No, you're forever Vinyl Hampton.
1: Forever Hampton.
0: And you're also in my house.
1: In the house.
0: So, what are we going to talk about today?
1: Hopefully the roots of glam rock.
0: Let's get going. Ready?
1: All of
0: blast
1: it.
0: Off.

0: Let Yourself Go. The Grand Wizard of Glam, David Bowie.
1: Yes.
0: You are listening to Studio 51. Our theme today for the Kitsch Session is all about glam, which I believe is a state of being.
1: It is.
0: It's a vibe. You either got it or you don't.
2: It's not just about the makeup. It's not just the platform shoes.
0: No. They're a nice part of the ingredients if you can swing it.
2: Yeah.
0: But, well, I'm going to give you a little rundown. Now, I'm not sticking strictly with the original glam artists. I'm mixing it up.
2: Yeah. You surprised me with the Aldo Nova. Actually, yep. I think I just sent Life as Just a Fantasy, which was their pseudo
0: hit. Aldo Nova sort of creeped me out when I was a kid, but I do appreciate his wizardry.
2: They were Canadian, eh?
0: Oh, yeah.
2: From Montreal.
0: He was a fan of the One Piece, the leotard.
2: He was.
0: A leopard leotard.
2: And he looked a little like Suzy Quatro.
0: He did. So let's say, okay, he started us off with Subject's theme from the Subject album 1983, followed by the King T-Rex.
2: Well, the other King.
0: 20th Century Boy. I think they share the title during that time period. And then one of my favorite newer glam bands, Walt Disco, singing How Cool Are You from their Unlearning album. They're from Glasgow.
2: That's new.
0: That was other Scotland bands.
2: Yeah, that was new to me.
0: 2022,
2: yeah.
0: Suzy Quatro, got to get the glycerine queen in there.
2: Yeah, the Mike Chapman and Nikki Chin connection with her. Yep.
0: And that was a 1973 self-titled album, Suzy Quatro. And then Supergrass, one of my favorite bands of all time, with Seen the Light from their Life on Other Planets album from 2003.
2: Excellent.
0: Which was exactly 40 years after Bowie's Jean Genie from the Aladdin Sane album, 1973.
2: Yeah, great, great Mick Ronson guitar riff on that. One of the great rock riffs in history, in my opinion.
0: And we were watching videos last night, and that one came on, and I just love Mick Ronson's little Lord Fauntleroy shoes.
2: Yeah.
0: And his little knee pants.
2: And I saw a strange thing about the bass player shaving his stash and part of his beard off, and Bowie told him, he said, "You got to leave the sideburns, man. It's part of your look now."
0: They were mammoth.
2: Yeah.
0: So, glam, in my opinion, is all about an attitude. And you get themes, right? You get interplanetary, sort of magical beings, sort of fantastical beings. But you also get a lifestyle, right? So,
2: yeah.
0: Rocking and rolling. Like, just get out there and boogie.
2: Boogie, and it was kind of the first music that was written for that sort of generation gap for those kids that were slightly behind the older brothers and sisters that were maybe listening to prog rock at that time. You know, there had to be something for the 13, 14, 15-year-olds,
0: but they
2: right?
0: wanted to be cooler than bubblegum.
2: Yes.
0: They wanted to have an edge and have fun. So I think that was kind of where it came from.
2: And that's the Chinny Chap connection. We'll talk about that later.
0: Okay. So here's how we're going to do it today. I presented five of my favorite glam songs, and then Hampton is going to start us off with five of his favorites.
2: Okay.
0: And do you want to tee us up for the first one? You don't have to say what it is. You can leave it a surprise, but you can give us a little intro to who they are.
2: I'd say just launch that ship and let's go with it, and we'll talk about it later.
0: Okay, so we got five more tunages coming up from Vinyl Hampton, and then we'll see you in a bit. Enjoy a little bit of Double Micron synthesizer joy from

0: That's some sweet licks.
1: That's just some chops, man. Listen to that. Good old David Patton and the boys from Pilot, 1976. And they were actually original members of the Bay City Rollers, as we discovered. You knew that, didn't you?
0: No, I just found it out, looking it up. I was checking out some details.
1: Of course, Pilot synonymous with magic.
0: Which ruined. Ruined.
1: Yeah,
0: ruined. That song was that ruined. Yeah. It was one of my favorite songs ever. Ruined by Weight Loss Drugs.
1: And January. They had that song January, a couple of other hits. Scottish band. Great band.
0: Edinburgh.
1: Yeah.
0: The Scots know how to glam.
1: Well, they were slipping in a little bit under the radar there because it's 1976. So, yeah, amazing
0: stuff.
1: But go
0: back to the top of your set.
1: Yeah, back to the top of the set, we had Sweet, Fox on the Run from 1975. Now, that was the first song that the band wrote. One of the first songs, one of the first hit songs they wrote on their own, Brian Connolly, Steve Priest, and Andy Scott, outside of the Chapman Chin collaborative team of writers that were basically the gods of glam rock. That
0: hit
1: wrote
0: after hit after
1: they
0: hit
1: wrote,
0: after hit.
1: Yeah, they wrote that Suzy Quatro track, I think, that we heard earlier, amongst many, many other things. They had a very lucrative career. Mike Chapman and Nicky Chin. Then, let's see, after that we had Goldfrapp, a little newer. That was
0: She's one of your crushes.
1: Yeah, I had a crush on her for a while.
0: It's okay. You're allowed to have a crush.
1: Yeah. Unfortunately, I think she's got a girlfriend, though.
0: Well, that's okay.
1: But anyway, that was a team of Alison Goldfrapp and Will Gregory, the synth wizard who was the touring keyboardist for Tears for Fears back in the day, and he's a bit of a synth collector. But on that Supernature album, they went back to kind of a glam-infused, heavily glam-infused sound. And when I saw that video, man, it was...
0: Glitter dust everywhere.
1: Yeah, it was glitter all over again. And then Bowie, Drive-In Saturday, pulling in the 1950s rock and roll element that was so, you know, sort of imperative to that glam rock sort of feel. It was sort of a revisitation of that youthful spirit of teenagehood in the 50s.
0: And you could dance to it.
1: Yeah. So, from Ziggy Stardust, 1972, David Bowie. And then after that, Slade, Get Down and Get With It. Another rock and roll number.
0: That is a party song, if ever there was one. They're giving you all the instructions for how to have a good time.
1: They are.
0: Stomp your feet, clap your hands, everything.
1: Polydor Records, 1971. And then, after that, we already dug into Pilot a little bit. I could go on about them a little bit more. But one of the connections I wanted to make before we go elsewhere is that Mickey Most was the producer who discovered Chapman and Chin. And he sort of took them under his wing.
0: And made a bank.
1: He's worth 50 million pounds on his deathbed. He was one of the most successful producers in British rock history. And under that moniker, not the Chapman and Chin, but Mickey Most, you know, he had Herman's Hermits, Lulu, all the Donovan stuff, like Sunshine Superman.
0: And what was the label?
1: He started Rock Records.
0: Rack
1: Records, but it could be pronounced Rock.
0: Right.
1: R-A-K, which I thought was kind of clever. And, you know, In his roster of talent with Peter Grant, who was later Led Zeppelin's producer, he had, you know...
0: I'm going to cut you off, man, because I got something to play. I got something special to play.
1: We'll go over the most stuff later.
0: Yeah, this is going to be my next set, and I hope you enjoy it. It's going to start off with Mr. Brian Ferry and Roxy Music.

0: astute listeners out there know that voice. And yes, it's the imp of music.
1: I know that voice. He's a little guy, right?
0: Yep. Paul Williams.
1: I know.
0: Yeah. You wouldn't have thought he would be on my glam list.
1: I was going to say, is that Rodney Bingenheimer?
0: Nope.
1: Live at Rodney's English Disco.
0: We just watched a documentary about Rodney Bingenheimer and his dubious role in rock and roll LA scene, but we'll get to that. So I'm going to go back to the start of my last set. I had Roxy Music, Brian Ferry, and Brian Eno. What a combo.
1: Yeah.
0: That was from that was Seashell. Mm-hmm. on the Siren album, 1975.
1: Shanana.
0: Yeah, maybe later. And then Lou Reed, I'm So Free, from the Transformer album, 1972. And his connection with David Bowie is pretty firm.
1: Yeah.
0: And I always think of Lou Reed as being kind of like, even though he looks a little scary on the outside, I think he's kind of a sweetie.
1: Yeah.
0: And then we had Single Bed.
1: Oh, Nusha Fox. Love Nusha Fox.
0: What, she's like the Betty Boop of glam, wouldn't you say?
1: Yeah, what a great video too, if no one's seen that. It's really
0: 1976.
1: Yeah, just slipping under.
0: I think your girlfriend Alison Goldfrapp took a lot from her.
1: I do too.
0: But that's okay. Everybody's got to steal from somebody, and that's a pretty cool place to steal.
1: Yeah.
0: Then we had one of the greatest first songs on an album ever, Iggy and Angus from Sloan and their Navy Blues album from 1998.
1: Mm-hmm.
0: I bought that at Dr. Records in Orono from one of my music gurus, Freeman Saunders.
1: Yep.
0: I used to go down and bug him on Saturdays, and he would you know, slide things across the counter for me, and we'd listen to it in the store.
1: Cool.
0: And that one, I didn't know later on, would be someone that you knew. You know Sloan?
1: Yeah, the guys in Sloan were kind of an East Coast Canadian rival band when we were kind of doing our thing. And we were actually billed to do a couple of shows with them a couple of different times. They got real big.
0: They did. And I was very fortunate.
1: Well, sort of big, you know.
0: Yeah, big. They were pretty big in the early 2000s. They got up there. I saw them at, where was that? The House of Music here in Portland.
1: Yeah.
0: A few years ago, and they were just as fun. Really, yeah. Really good. And then, of course, the Enigma, Paul Williams. Why is he on this list?
1: From the Phantom of the Paradise soundtrack, of course.
0: The Phantom of the Paradise. A very, very strange movie.
1: Well, no, it's like the great glam rock movie. If you're a cultist, it is the movie.
0: Well,
1: one of them.
0: It's the tie to Rocky Horror.
1: Yeah.
0: I would say.
1: Well, anyway, if you're interested in seeing a guy get his head pressed in a record press and how he seeks revenge.
0: Or the neon lightning bolt.
1: Yeah.
0: Or striking the glam rock band guy Beef.
1: Yeah. Or what it is to make a deal with the devil and sign in blood.
0: And yes, the devil is Paul Williams.
1: This is the movie for you.
0: It's like a super cult hit up in Winnipeg.
1: Yeah. And actually, I read recently that Led Zeppelin made them re-edit the entire film because of the Swan Song reference.
0: Oh, okay. So we should say Paul Williams' character is called Swan,
1: yes.
0: And he owns a record label.
1: Yeah, Death Records, they changed it to, but it was Swan Songs or something like that for the movie. So Brian De Palma, he kind of yielded to that and re-edited the entire movie. There's a guy on YouTube who will show you all the different cuts where they cut out Swan Song. So
0: it's a great weirdo movie. It's in our permanent collection and the record.
1: Yep.
0: So if you've never seen it, please make some time to see The Phantom of the Paradise.
1: It's a must see.
0: So that was my last top five set for now. And we're going to head into your next five songs. Anything we should know about before you head into those?
1: Well, this first one takes me back to being... I was a little young for glam rock proper. So I got a little bit of the second half of it. And recently we lost a pretty important figure in that world. Sadly, before we got to go see him, we saw a marquee for him here in town and a marquee.
0: At Aura.
1: And we saw a marquee for him in New York City when we were there a couple of years ago. Anyway, this one is, I'll just brief it, briefly. It's the studio side of a very famous live record from the mid-70s. I'm sure everybody knows. I've seen this band three times now, and they're officially retired, I guess. Anyway, this one is Rocket Ride, Ace Frehley.

0: You are listening to Studio 51 Digital Radio from the University of Southern Maine and the Kitsch Session. I'm going to head this one back to my partner in crime, Vinyl Hampton. That was his set. Tell me all about it.
1: Oh, man. I don't know. Where do we start there? We had some Kiss, right? By the late Ace Frehley, Rocket Ride. A little double entendre there. That was part of the fun of the glam rock thing, though, and, you know, Kiss in general. I mean, they weren't meant to be taken completely serious, but they were definitely a comic book rock band for kids. Then after that, we had...
0: kids and adults kids who understood what they were talking
1: about.
0: Very
1: adult content for kids of 10, 11, 12 years old. So strange.
0: Okay, let's just point out that you were in a Kiss... what would you call it?
1: Air guitar band
0: when you were a kid?
1: That was my first foray into like wanting to play music. It was this air guitar band with a buddy of mine, Joe Engel, who

0: accidentally just came up to visit us.
1: We got to meet the wonderful Joe Engel.
0: Yeah. So after Kiss, Kiss, that was off Kiss Alive 2, which was a that was sort of their apex.
1: Seminal.
0: Yeah, that was their apex. And, you know, if you were a kid, you looked at the fire, the explosions, you thought, I want to be there. I got to be there.
1: Yeah, that's a spectacle.
0: Yeah, so. Anyway, after that, we had Wizard, See My Baby Jive, and that's that was Roy Wood's band after the move, I think. Mm-hmm. And then one of the other guys, Hugh McDonough, I think, or Hugh McDowell, one of the cello players who went on to become part of ELO with Jeff Lynne later.
1: Also from the move.
0: And also from the move, yeah. And then after that, we had, a classic, probably one of my favorite glam rock tracks, Bang A Gong, T-Rex. You can still put that on a loud sound system in a nightclub, and I guarantee people are going to get up and dance. There's just no way around it. Electric Warrior, 1971, that record was made. And then we got a little newer, into the 90s, Space Hog, In the Meantime. Now, that was a standout track for me in the 90s. Wasn't a lot of music I really liked in the 90s.
1: No, I'm with you on that.
0: To be honest.
1: It was a tough one. You had to dig real deep.
0: Well, occasionally a couple of things sort of shone through, and that was one of them, a one-hit wonder from the Resident Alien album. And that was Royston Langdon. And he actually opened for...
1: Psychedelic Furs.
0: Yeah. Here at the Main State Theater.
1: We didn't know it was him right away, and we didn't know what the connection was. But
0: we recognized the voice.
1: Yeah, it was just him and a guitar and a serious reverb. And it blew my mind.
0: It was
1: really
0: amazing.
1: He did a real slow, southern twangy, weird version of that song. And it was very compelling.
0: And he was kind of decked out in weird cowboy clothes,
1: yeah.
0: But very mysterious. Kind of interesting. Anyway, and then we ended that set with one of my faves, which I think is a seminal modern glam glitter rock album front to back.
1: I'm sorry I made a boo-boo in there.
0: Yeah, it's all right. Just getting to the crescendo. Anyway,
1: I know, I'm sorry.
0: Imperial Drag, The Man in the Moon, 1996. Roger Joseph Manning Jr. was in that band, and it was kind of an after project of his first band, Jellyfish, which was the flip side of that whole sound. They were sort of the Partridge Family.
1: Bubblegum,
0: Queen, Harry Nilsson,
1: the sweet side of that era.
0: Spilt Milk, to me, was a 90s masterpiece. Anyway, they followed that up with the Blacklight poster version of that band.
1: Yeah, that's a nice way to describe
0: it. Imperial Drag, which leaned a little heavier on the sort of anthem rock, glitter rock, harder sort of heavy rock and more darker themes on the one and only Imperial Drag album. They shortly after that they sadly disbanded.
1: Well, and tell us why, because the lead singer left to do what?
0: Well, didn't he go on to Slash's Snake Pit or something?
1: He went on to Snake Pit.
0: These guys they were all Hollywood kids, right? And it's steeped. There's a thread of all that stuff throughout the record. It's very Hollywood, the darker side of Hollywood.
1: All right,
0: amazing.
1: And I'm gonna slip us in. We're heading into the last half hour of the show, and I've put together one more mega mix of, I think, some of the great glam music of all time. And I mean that from its origin to now. So we're going to start with one of the ladies of glam, Dana Gillespie.

0: I can't think of a better song to close a show on glam rock than that.
1: Freaking out in a moon age daydream.
0: So,
1: freaking out.
0: Freak
1: in a
0: out.
1: Moon age
0: yes.
1: daydream.
0: Put your space face close to mine, babe.
1: Well, you know, I was going to say that Bowie was fascinated with Kubrick's 2001. And yeah. a lot of people were. That was a turning point in cinema, and that mm-hmm. that kind of created a wave that carried over into the early 1970s.
0: Sure.
1: Of course, we've gone to the moon again.
0: We ran around it. We zipped
1: slingshot around that thing and came back quickly.
0: Yep, soon there'll be a Starbucks there. Yeah. So that set started.
1: Don't mind those gas prices,
0: yeah,
1: though.
0: Oh,
1: right?
0: Jesus. Dana Gillespie singing Dizzy Heights. That was the B-side to the single Andy Warhol, also shared by David Bowie, 1974. She was in Andy's little posse.
1: Yep.
0: Then we had Elton John with the Ballad of Danny Bailey from the Goodbye Yellow Brick Road album, 1973. My favorite period of Elton John.
1: Best period. My mom said she saw him in 1976 and she'd never seen a show better.
0: I don't doubt that for one second. And then another sort of player in all the music from that time period, from Roxy Music to David Bowie and his own, Brian Eno with Backwater, 1977, from the Before and After Science album.
1: He was a synth wizard later and an early glam kid, yep.
0: Yep. And then, I mean, come on, Queen, Killer Queen.
1: One of the best.
0: Why? What?
1: Still on the radio today.
0: Come on.
1: Well, when you got a guy who's an astrophysicist as the guitar player in the band.
0: That's true. That is true.
1: Yeah, I think you're working with some different odds there.
0: Yeah. So that brought us to a couple of newer songs. And I can't believe that Hedwig and the Angry Inch is 25 years old this year.
1: Yeah.
0: A seminal album. And film.
1: Yep.
0: That was written by Stephen Trask and John Cameron Mitchell. Tear Me Down, the opening song from Hedwig's sort of story where she is kind of following around her ex, Tommy Gnosis, who has stolen her whole gig.
1: Mm.
0: And she's out there getting a little bit of revenge. Playing in the dive bars. But that's got a new Criterion Collection release this year, so
1: cool.
0: I plan to watch that again. And then Robin Hitchcock, of course, you know I love Robin.
1: Ah, new stuff too, right?
0: And he's got a brand new album coming out in July, and that single, My Dead Astronaut, is an early release from that. It corresponds with a book that he is releasing as well. His writing is just as good as the music, and it's all about his life after 1967.
1: Yeah, I enjoyed his first book. It was very well written.
0: And so that one's all about, you know, it heads into the glam era of his life. And then back to Bowie. Always back to Bowie. Just
1: always.
0: Always.
1: Yep.
0: So I have loved doing the show with you, my dear.
1: Oh, it's been great. And, you know, you can't speak enough about, you know, the ripple effect of some of these movements that happened. Because some of these people went on to huge lucrative careers. I mean, to circle back to the Chapman and Chin thing, I mean, these guys, after they finished with Susie Quattro, Mudd, The Arrows, Smokey, they also wrote hits for Tina Turner. They wrote Heart and Soul for Huey Lewis and the News. They wrote Mickey.
0: For Tony Basil. Well, for another band, but Tony covered it.
1: Yeah.
0: Well, I mean, it goes on and on and on. The influence of glam.
1: Oh, and they discovered Blondie.
0: Oh, that's
1: right. And produced Heart of Glass.
0: That's right. So we could do a 17-hour show on glam, and we'll do another one someday in the future. But for now, we're going to leave you on a Sunday afternoon.
1: And say sayonara and freak out in a moon age daydream.
0: I couldn't say it any better, my love.

0: listening to Locomotives here on WMPG. Got a frog in my throat here. This is San Monico tonight, and I have a very special guest with me. I have Graham Ganter in the live lounge over there.
1: Happy to be here.
0: Hello, Graham.
1: Hello.
0: Thanks for being here, man.
1: Of course. Yeah, it's a pleasure.
0: So just a brief introduction. Graham was actually the winner of last spring's USM WMPG Battle of the Bands and his grand prize.
1: That's right. With that prize, we're recording a song at the Monaco Studios here with Sam.
0: Yeah.
1: And yeah, it's going super well.
0: It's been a pleasure to work with you and just support the USM community like that. And we have the next USM Battle of the Bands coming up on Tuesday. Is that right? Yeah, Tuesday, November 18th, from 7 to 9 p.m. at McGoldrick. So I don't think they're still accepting applications. I think they've selected the people performing. But, you know, go check it out. It's going to be a good show, I'm sure. You going to go, Graham?
1: I'm definitely going to check it out. Yeah,
0: I should hope so.
1: I'm living over there. So
0: oh, nice.
1: Just a couple floors down. So, yeah.
0: Oh, cool. Well, I'll probably see you there.
1: Yeah.
0: Well, let's get right into some music. Are you going to kick things off with the song that we've been working on?
1: Actually, I thought I was going to kick it off. I wrote a new song recently, very recently, within the past week, and I thought it might be a good idea to just kind of debut it here since we got this going on. So I think I might start with Velvet, which
0: awesome.
1: Is my new song, and then I'm going to go right into Down East Girl, which
0: sounds
1: is what we're recording
0: good.
1: At the studio.
0: Well, yeah. Let's hear Graham Ganter here with WMPG Locomotives exclusive premiere. This is Velvet and Down East Girl.

windswept shores and jagged beaches, floating towns and pointed firs, and a woman without pretentious speeches.

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Downs, girl, you know we could be so free, away from people

0: Nice. That's Graham Ganter over there in the live lounge here on Local Motives. Rockin', man.
1: Sweet. Yeah, thank you.
0: Well, I love the new song, Velvet.
1: Yeah, I appreciate it. Yeah.
0: What's your, you want to speak to your process? Like, does inspiration strike lyrically or, you know, musically or both? How does that work for you?
1: I would say usually inspiration strikes me from kind of a place of, I hear a story and it resonates with me.
0: Mm.
1: So like, whether that's from my own life or from someone else's life or a story that I just like made up because I was talking to myself or something. But that specific one, Velvet, I do a lot of street performing, specifically down in the Old Port.
0: Mm.
1: And over the summer I was doing that a lot because it's like, obviously, a lot of tourists, you can make a lot of money doing that.
0: Yeah, where do you like to post up?
1: I post up. If you want to come find me,
0: yeah.
1: In the summer, you can find me at the corner of, I believe it's Milk Street and Exchange Street down there,
0: sure.
1: Right across from, it's right near like the Thirsty Pig, mm-hmm. Right on Exchange. Sometimes I'll go down to Wharf Street, but I find that spot, Milk and Exchange, works pretty, well for me.
0: Yeah.
1: And that particular song, one time I was sitting there and a guy came up to me and started talking. He told me he was a drummer. He had some drumsticks with me, so I would like play a song and he'd like do a little a little beat on like the
0: jam along
1: on the like the barrier that I was sitting on.
0: Mm.
1: And we got to talking and he eventually we sat there for a couple hours, I think, hour or two. And he just kind of told me the story of his whole life. Like, you know, he was
0: nice.
1: Originally from, I think, Illinois, he said. And he made it up to Maine, you know, over the past, like, I don't know, 10 or 20 years. He'd been kind of, like, on the road.
0: Hmm.
1: And kind of, you know, about how his struggles with addiction and you know, the stuff he regrets and, you know, some advice that he'd want to give
0: sure.
1: me. And so I was just like, wow, like that, it really stuck with me. And I was like, you know, thinking about him for the next week after.
0: And I love that about, yeah, music can really just break down barriers and inhibitions like that.
1: It totally can, you know, like it's a interest that like doesn't know any sort of like, you know, it belongs to everyone.
0: Yeah.
1: And everyone has their own relationship with it.
0: Mm-hmm.
1: And so, yeah, after that, I was just like, man, I need to write a song about this. And then. A couple weeks ago, I was just like, you know, I haven't written a song in a while. Like, I'm gonna try to attempt it, and
0: mm-hmm.
1: that was kind of my best attempt. So
0: yeah. Nice. Oh, so you did pretty well with that. And what
1: Thank
0: about
1: you.
0: Like what brought you to music in the first place? I mean, was there like if you look back on, you know, childhood or whatever, was there like a moment of inspiration or like was it a artist that really resonated with you or like an instrument that excited you or how did that happen for you?
1: Well, it was really the violin. So
0: mm-hmm.
1: like or my parents are always like they love music. Always had a lot of like they don't play instruments. Well, my mom plays a little bit of guitar, but they were always kind of playing a lot of different kinds of music
0: mm-hmm.
1: for me. And then when I was, I think, 9, I started in the orchestra in Portland Public Schools
0: mm-hmm.
1: at Hall School and on the violin.
0: Mm-hmm.
1: And I just kind of stuck with it. And I, for the first, like, probably 4 or 5 years of me playing, I was just strictly, like, classical.
0: Mm-hmm.
1: And I just, like, really loved it. Really, firstly, because we had some great teachers in Portland Public Schools.
0: Mm.
1: So I started with, I think, Miss Harrison at Hall. Then Miss Julianne Ebrill was a great just like mentor for me,
0: nice.
1: Like practicing and learning stuff. And then of course Jane Sautel, who's the teacher at Portland High School.
0: Oh yeah,
1: always like gave me a space to play and in the music room in the basement there, so I could always go down and just practice and or you know see who else was down there and jam with them.
0: Cool.
1: So it's just always been ever since I picked it up when I was 9, I just always stuck with it.
0: Yeah, I love that. Well, shows that you've put in the hours. When did you pick up guitar? Did you tell me that?
1: Guitar? Oh, I don't know. I picked it up when I was in probably a freshman in high school, I think.
0: Okay.
1: And then during COVID happened when I was a sophomore.
0: Mm.
1: So I just got really into like practicing and just like recording myself on GarageBand
0: yeah.
1: and stuff.
0: Honestly, you're not the first like, you know, younger artist that's and like, oh yeah, COVID was great for my guitar skills. Like,
1: yeah.
0: if there's any silver lining, I mean, there you go.
1: For sure.
0: You want to jump into another set? What do you got for us next?
1: Sure, yeah. The next song I was thinking about doing is called Rod of the Sea.
0: Mm.
1: And I wrote it kind of, it was inspired by the East End Beach a little bit.
0: Was that when a big cruise ship pulled up over the summer? One of the, what was the one that had like a bacterial infection?
1: Oh, right,
0: recently?
1: Yeah, the poop cruise.
0: Yeah.
1: No, it's just kind of about like the seaweed smell and stuff.
0: Fair enough.
1: Although, yeah, the East End area can get a little stinky for other reasons.
0: Oh, yeah. So, but
1: I won't get into that.
0: Great dog beach.
1: Yeah, exactly.
0: All right, well, let's hear Graham Ginter with his ode to stinky East End beach. We love it.

My mind in a fog, I went walking. And the beach, it was rocky. It smelled like the rot of the sea. The only other soul there was a girl with red hair, and I noticed. But she scrunched up her nose at the stench at the same time as me. She walked up to me, said, "You look like an ad made for Carhartt." I told her, "You look like an ad for Newport cigarettes." She put out the menthol right there on the sand. I could feel my heart.

0: Nice one. We were just saying in here, you must be like an old soul. You seem like you have perspective beyond your years.
1: Oh, you think so? what makes you say that?
0: It's a compliment. I don't
1: well,
0: know,
1: thank
0: just
1: you.
0: The voice you're writing your songs in.
2: Yeah, yeah. Well, maybe I think I know a lot more than I do.
0: That's most certainly true, having been your age at one point.
1: Fair enough.
0: But no, you're doing great. Do you want to jump right into the next one?
1: Sure, yeah, yeah.
0: What do you got next?
1: I think next up I'm going to play a song called Lowdown Sorry River Town.
0: All right.
1: Which is one I wrote quite a while ago.
0: Yeah, anything you want to say about the inspiration on this one?
1: Just
0: dive in.
1: Not much. It's pretty bluesy. Yeah.
0: Cool.
1: Just picture a low down sorry river town.
0: I'm already there. Let's dive in.
1: All right.

I packed up all my things and I turned the key. I packed up all my things and I put my engine put in turning. Pride I had earned. I said to slow down. Sorry, River Town's gone. But I saw

0: Man, that had a really fun feel.
1: Thank you.
0: And broadly applicable to many, many river towns.
1: That's right.
0: Yeah. I was like, oh man, I could groove some drums on this one for sure.
1: For sure, yeah. That's one we've been working on in my band, Montego Experience.
0: Mm.
1: We get pretty weird with it on that song.
0: Nice. So do you guys play out at all, or are you just kind of jamming for fun?
1: We've done one or two shows. We're looking for gigs, so if you're listening to this,
0: okay,
1: and you're looking for a kind of like country blues outfit, keep us in mind.
0: Yeah, but how do they find you? Let's do the promo.
1: Oh, well, we got an Instagram. I believe it is Montego, the Montego Experience. I should know the Instagram. You can also look us up on YouTube, the Montego Experience.
0: Okay.
1: And yeah, so we do have some socials. But yeah, we played, our first show was at the Ephodian Theater.
0: Nice.
1: Over here in Portland. And then we've played a couple other USM shows with the Recovery-Oriented Campus Center.
0: Mm.
1: So we've done their Oktoberfest.
0: Mm-hmm.
1: And the Narcan Drive.
0: Oh, cool.
1: Over in Gorham. So, yeah.
0: Oh, you got to start touring some of these awesome new spots right here. I hadn't seen any of them until like last week. Frank Gallagher was nice enough to tour me around.
1: Yep.
0: And some beautiful buildings.
1: Right?
0: Like,
1: yeah.
0: I grew up originally like down the street on Brighton Ave, mm-hmm, since I was like two. So I've always been around the USM campus, and I'm like, wow, it's looking real legit these
1: big
0: days.
1: Big changes, yeah. It's looking like a real city.
0: It seems like there's, insider tip, it seems like there's some spots that are underutilized that they wouldn't be upset if people started inquiring about booking
1: for
0: music
1: sure
0: in.
1: Yeah, yeah.
0: Just word to the wise.
1: Okay.
0: Doesn't hurt
1: yeah
0: to ask.
1: For sure, yeah.
0: Just get proactive about just making some shows happen wherever there's a space that seems like a good place for a show.
1: That's right, yeah, yeah.
0: So you guys, Montego, what is it?
1: The Montego Experience.
0: Montego Experience.
1: Just Montego.
0: And yeah, so is that sort of like, is it different from your solo stuff, or there's some overlap there?
1: There's some overlap, but we also write our own songs.
0: Okay.
1: And so we'll play some of my songs once in a while, but we do a lot of covers. So we'll cover anything from like, Never Could Toe the Mark by Waylon Jennings, or mm-hmm, we'll cover like 505 by the Arctic Monkeys. So we'll do like
0: nice
1: a lot of different things, but yeah.
0: Yeah. Whatever seems like fun.
1: Yeah.
0: And, you've been doing some, like, recordings on your own. Just, do you do that, like, in your dorm, or what's your setup?
1: So, my setup, right now, I don't really have my setup, because I just moved into the dorms,
0: mm-hmm,
1: and my focus has really been on just, like, playing, practicing, and
0: sure,
1: not so much, like, recording. But I do have two albums and one single that are out on streaming right now. The first one is called Sail on Summertime. The second one is called All Talk, and the single is called 2 Hours. And all of those are recorded just in my bedroom. On

0: Zoom H4n microphone.
1: Nice.
0: And it's all just layered. I played the obviously sang and played guitar, and then I also played the fiddle on those, and mandolin, and bass on a couple of them.
1: Yeah, very cool. So how did you like sort of get into, did somebody like teach you how to do some self-recording, or you just kind of mess around?
0: It really like, so the first time I ever really did live recording, it was with my buddy who lived down the street, Alex, who is now a rapper. Bliss2Chrome is his name. He moved down to Atlanta. But we would always be like, dude, we're going to be in a band someday. Like, got to get this going. And so we would record some.
1: I mean, now's the time with the country hip-hop overlap.
0: That's right.
1: That
0: yeah,
1: thing.
0: It's true. It's like Morgan Wallen, Lil Durk.
1: Mm-hmm.
0: So like I first started recording stuff with him, but that was really just for fun. We were just kind of messing around.
1: Mm-hmm.
0: So that was probably my first time like actually using recording software. But then my own stuff, it was really just like YouTube. And just kind of like figuring it out because I had so much time during COVID.
1: Yeah, again, like, COVID, yeah.
0: Yeah.
1: Making the best of COVID.
0: Yeah.
1: I respect it. Yeah, I mean, that's sort of like, I look around, you know, not to like sound like I'm some old man or something, but like when I was your age, yeah, no, I mean, like YouTube was not happening like that. And so like, you know, a lot of what we do, as you know, is support like young and emerging artists and student musicians, and I'm like constantly amazed. I'm like, y'all are so much better than me or anyone that I knew at your age. Like, so I feel like a lot of it is like, cause you can teach yourself. If you're motivated, you can, you know, look up whatever you need to on YouTube, right?
0: The YouTube University.
1: Yeah, no, exactly. It can get you pretty far. I was curious. One last question before we move on to another song, like in the experience that you've had so far, like coming to our studio over in Falmouth, like, I guess, how has that been different for you, like compared to kind of doing it on your own in your bedroom or whatever?
0: Oh, that's a good question. I feel like it's, what's the analogy that I'm thinking of?
1: Mm.
0: It's kind of like, I don't know. I feel like it's like when I'm like looking through, if I'm like looking through binoculars and I like twist the little knob on the top and it comes into focus.
1: Oh yeah.
0: I think it's kind of like that. Like it's definitely like everything sounds kind of familiar, but it's like, whoa, like there's an actual whole system for this. Like,
1: mm-hmm.
0: You know,
1: just like the clarity.
0: Yeah. Or just like, oh, like this is people have like this written down and like there's rules for like doing this and that. Like it's a much more like a structured like environment, which I think ultimately leads to like a more probably polished product.
1: Mm-hmm. That's what we're going for. I mean, looking forward to seeing how we can kind of polish up these songs that are already sounding real good, man.
0: Yeah, thank you.
1: Yeah, and I think our plan, I mean, correct me if I'm wrong, but I think we're gonna kind of produce this song and then try to do sort of a crowdfunding push.
0: That's right. Yeah,
1: get the single out there and kind of tap into that community support. So
0: right,
1: I'll just shout you out and help you with some promo right there. Like, I guess follow along just with your account, right? It would be just at Graham. Is it at Graham?
0: Graham.Ganter. If you're on Instagram, that's what it is.
1: Right, right. Yeah. So follow along there.
0: Yeah.
1: And of course, Equal Measure Arts is our nonprofit. We'll be doing that through.
0: Yep.
1: Oh, actually, might as well ask you now while I'm thinking of it. You want to play it's a fundraiser night at Flatbread in December?
0: Yeah, I'd love to.
1: Cool.
0: I love Flatbread.
1: Yeah, that's going to be, let me see, it's December 9th. How does that sound for you?
0: Cool. Yeah, I'll be freshly 22.
1: Oh, nice.
0: My birthday's on December 7.
1: There you go. So it'll be a birthday bash for you.
0: Yeah, let's do it.
1: I was going to get Alma June, the previous USM Battle of the Bands winner, to play that too. We'll just double up with the USM WMPG Battle of the Bands winners.
0: Yeah, let's do it.
1: Nice. All right, well, you heard it here first. It's another WMPG Local Motives exclusive. come through Flatbread December 9th, and any pizza you order will help fund Graham's record. Well, let's do this.
0: Thank you very much.
1: Oh, and speaking of, it's top of the hour. Do you remember what happens at top of the hour?
0: It's top of the hour, and that means that you're listening to WMPG Gorham Portland.
1: But who are you?
0: And I'm Graham Ganter, playing my original music and some fiddle tunes. And also, station ID for this broadcast is 90.9 FM WMPG.
1: I love it. What do you got for us next, bro?
0: Next one is going to be 2 hours. And this is one I recently wrote about a drive that I've been doing quite a lot through the woods.
1: So, yeah. Awesome. Well, here's Graham Ganter with 2 hours here on Locomotives.

wish I was not by myself. 2 hours from home, moving fast. Wishing I was going someplace.

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I take my own good guitar, and I'd leave the banjo on the road to rock. Learn how to eat from the fat gray squirrel, learn how to steal from old

0: Nice. I remember you played that one for us in the studio. It's got a nice vibe to it. And yeah, I think we're going to close with like the recorded version of that.
1: Yeah.
0: Does that, I don't know, even when you're recording on your own, do you like, I mean, I guess, yeah, you bring a different energy probably to a recorded version than a live version, right?
1: For sure. Yeah. And I think, you know, as the song has had time to kind of like grow in my mind and like, I feel like I never usually play a song the same way twice.
0: Yeah.
1: You know, it depends on like how I'm feeling that day. So I think, yeah, it's always going to sound different.
0: Yeah. And that's, yeah, we talk a lot about that when we're in the studio, like just serving the song and like, you know, responding to what the song seems to need and not getting too married to one version that you thought was like the version.
1: Right.
0: It's like, oh, well, that's kind of like, I mean, I think musicians are at their best if they're open to like learning from the studio process.
1: Because
0: like you were just kind of saying with the binoculars analogy, sometimes I talk about like being under the microscope in the studio. You're like, oh, well, that technique or whatever that I was doing seemed to work live, but it doesn't really translate so well in the studio environment.
1: Yeah. I feel like that's the obvious huge difference about working in the studio is like, up until then, when I'm recording music, I'm just by myself, you know, preferably I'm like where no one else can hear me in the house. Cause like a lot of times I do it late at night and like my mom and dad are sleeping or whatever. So like, I'm just in an echo chamber of like me and whatever random person halfway across the world, like finds my YouTube videos and decides to subscribe to me and leaves a comment.
0: Nice. Do you get some of those from like literally across the world?
1: I have, you know, like I think, there's been a couple people who have, started following me. You know, I started posting on my YouTube like in COVID and they like saw some of my videos and then they like would comment and then they just keep commenting for like the next like 4 or 5 years. And I don't know who they are,
0: nice.
1: But it's like I have a couple very loyal fans somewhere.
0: Yeah. Well, that's the classic like, oh, I'm big in Japan.
1: Right.
0: Yeah. Well, I mean, yeah, you must have been really stoked to win the Battle of the Bands last time around and get some studio time then.
1: Yeah, that was awesome. You know, I heard about that like at the last minute and I was like, oh my gosh, like I need to jump on this.
0: Yeah. Maybe you want to speak to that experience because, you know, maybe somebody's listening that's gearing up to compete in this coming Tuesday's Battle of the Bands. Like what was that experience like for you?
1: Oh man. I mean, first of all, it was just super fun. Like I love meeting other musicians in my community. Like it's just so cool. Like it's like random people will have this like talent that they don't, you know, that's not always apparent. And then you see it when they perform. So that was super cool. Was like just seeing like people that I've seen before, like, oh, I didn't know you like were awesome at this.
0: Yeah. I've had that experience before too, especially like, you know, you progress into like whatever career that's maybe not associated with music and maybe you get to know somebody in like a professional capacity, like you would at school, like similar,
1: right.
0: You know, like you're kind of like keeping maybe the creative stuff to yourself because it's a different context. And then suddenly you're like, wait, you're a musician too? Like, and like the guard can come down and like, you know,
1: vibe. Yeah. But yeah, I mean, it was just a lot of fun. Like I heard about it. And I was like, okay, I want a little bit more of a band. It's Battle of the Bands. I don't want it to just be me, even though I think it probably could have. Mm-hmm. But so I hit up my friend Isaac, who's he's originally from Portland, but he was going to school in Freiburg at the time.
0: Mm.
1: And I was like, hey man, like you wanna fiddle over some of my tunes? Like it's pretty easy, I promise. So we met up and jammed a couple times and he's an amazing fiddler. He's down at Berkeley right now.
0: Oh, cool.
1: And so I think he added a lot to that performance as well.
0: Yeah. Yeah, I remember that.
1: So it was a lot of fun.
0: Nice. Yeah, no, I'm looking forward to seeing who's in the mix this time around.
1: Yeah.
0: Once again, Tuesday at 7 to 9, I believe. McGoldrick, be there. Or be square. What else we got? You want to do another song or two for us, Graham?
1: Sure, I'd love to. Yeah.
0: What's on the docket?
1: This next one is called Sail on Summertime, and it is the title track of my first EP or LP.
0: Very nice. I like that a lot of these have, like, to me, kind of a summery vibe.
1: Yep.
0: And as, like, this early winter has, like, slammed us, it's like, yeah. Okay, yeah, let's think about summer again.
1: Specifically, this one is kind of like an August, you know, like a little late summer vibe.
0: Yeah. But,
1: yeah.
0: I'm here for it. All right, here's Graham Ganter. Take it away.

0: Nice, dude. That's, I feel like you got a really timeless sound to a lot of these songs.
1: Thank you.
0: Yeah. It's like that could be, you know, from like the 60s or 70s or something. You know, I wouldn't bat an eye.
1: Yeah. Appreciate it.
0: Are there, who's like your, you know, some of your favorites in terms of influences?
1: I don't know. I mean, it's a lot of different people.
0: Yeah.
1: It's definitely a lot of like country influences. I've always listened to a lot of country. My parents always listened to a lot of country. My mom's from Texas, so like nice. A lot of like George Strait,
0: mm-hmm.
1: George Jones, and like obviously like Waylon Jennings. I love Willie Nelson, stuff like that. And then more recently, you know, obviously I love Tyler Childers, so that, mm-hmm. that's a pretty big influence. Recently I've just been obsessed with Tony Rice, learning his licks, trying to imitate the way he sings for fun. Like I've just been, that's been a huge influence on me. And the thing about Tony Rice is like, he didn't write a lot of the songs that he recorded. So, he played a lot of Gordon Lightfoot and stuff. So he is kind of like, he would take like all these kind of famous like folk rock songs, James Taylor and stuff, and kind of like adapt them to his band, and put his own swing on them. And I'm very influenced by that Tony Rice sound, all those licks and the vocal inflections and stuff. Also I got to say Garth Brooks. I love Garth Brooks.
0: Classic.
1: His voice. And yeah, those are some influences, but
0: nice.
1: I also listen to like a bunch of different styles of music. Like I also listen to a lot of rap, so I'm sure there's like a little bit of like, I don't know, that some influence from there to some degree, but yeah.
0: Yeah, stay eclectic with it. What's your, I mean, we were talking, you know, before we went on air, you got like maybe another year or so in school here.
1: That's right, yeah.
0: You know, what do you envision next for you? Like, you have any goals for like after graduation? You know, is music a big piece of that, or are you trying to move on to something else and just keep music, you know, for fun?
1: Yeah, you know, music is a very big piece of that. It's always going to be.
0: Yeah.
1: I'm always going to be playing music and playing out for people out on the street.
0: Yeah.
1: You know, I've always thought like if nothing else works out, I'm gonna be playing out on the street.
0: Yeah.
1: Like I can, you know. Yeah, like if I can,
0: do it
1: because
0: you love it, right?
1: But yeah, you know, my major at USM is in media studies. And so my idea with that is because like I'm pretty happy with the way that I play music. You know, I'm happy with like my songwriting and my playing, but I thought it would also be a good idea to get a taste of like the other things that go into that kind of career.
0: Sure.
1: So like, you know, there's a lot of production. You want to know how to produce content to market yourself. You want to know how, like, you know, if other people are doing that for you, how they're doing it, so as not to get like, you know, thrown for a loop or whatever. I've just kind of want to keep my options as wide as possible. But I know that
0: wise beyond your years.
1: Thank you. Yeah.
0: No, it's a good approach. Yep. I respect it. Yeah. Cause like you were saying, I was actually just talking to a friend of mine, Andrew, the director of Blue, you know, Blue, the venue.
1: For sure. Yeah.
0: Great spot. WMPG's done, we did a fundraiser event there for our nonprofit too.
1: I used to do their open mics every Tuesday.
0: Oh, nice. Yeah. So, you know, the scene. We were just talking about like, you know, just the importance of learning about how live sound works as a musician and wanting to like collaborate on some workshops along those lines, just like to, you know, to empower musicians to understand how it works from a live sound engineer perspective.
1: I can say my first gig as a fiddle player, because I lived in Texas for a little bit and went to school there. And my first gig, I was almost fired from the gig because I had just never really like played with mics before.
0: Yeah.
1: And so they hired me to fiddle along some guy, with this guy. And, I was like, oh, they'll have a mic for me. Like they'll have a mic for me. And I didn't have a pickup at the time. So I just showed up and they're just like, dude, we don't know if we can pay you. Like you don't have any way to amplify your stuff. And that was like my first gig. Oh, wow. My first really ever like gig fiddling for someone. So I wish someone would have told me that.
0: Yeah. Oh, I guess it's good to over prepare is maybe the lesson.
1: Yeah.
0: Yeah. Well, you've been, I was also wondering, I know as part of sort of our exchange for studio time, you were hopping on another artist's project. Yep. As a session fiddle player. Was that the first time you've done that? Have you done that before?
1: Not in the session, really.
0: Nice.
1: If it's, except for like more like very primitive kind of recording mm-hmm. situations. Sure. But no, that was like my first time, you know, being in a full studio doing that.
0: Cool. Yeah. How'd that feel for you?
1: It was a lot of fun.
0: Yeah.
1: It was a lot of fun. Because a lot of the times when I'm listening to music, especially if it's like in that kind of country genre, mm-hmm. I'm thinking about what I would play over it
0: right.
1: anyway. So it's like,
0: oh, now I get to do that.
1: Yeah, yeah. Now I can just play it actually.
0: But. Yeah. I mean, that's like the joy of just being a producer, I find. Yep. Just like, yeah, working in the studio and like most of, yeah, I mean, pretty much every engineer producer that's worked in my studio has also like played instruments. So it's like, oh, yeah, I hear this drum part. Let me just go hop on and do it.
1: And that's cool.
0: Yeah. Well, you got great instincts because I was just listening to that song earlier today in the studio and it was like, oh, this sounds like he had like written these parts. So.
1: Oh, really?
0: Nicely done, Graham.
1: Oh, thank you.
0: Well, let's see. We probably have time for maybe one to two more songs and we could go out with one of your recordings.
1: Cool. Yeah.
0: What do you got?
1: I think I might hop on my fiddle right here.
0: Oh, yeah. Speaking of the fiddle. Let's segue as if we had planned it. Graham's hydrating. It's just always a wise move.
1: Little sip.
0: And fiddle was your first instrument, right?
1: Fiddle was my first instrument, yeah. And it remains, I would say, the instrument that I'm most proficient on, I would say.
0: Mm. Well, you're not too shabby at guitar, man.
1: Well, thank you. But yeah, fiddle is just like, I feel like I can really, if I hear a melody in my head, I can usually get that out on the fiddle.
0: Mm, very cool. All right, what's this song you're going to do?
1: Oh, this song, I'm going to start with The Brushy Fork of John's Creek, and then I'm going to see where that tune takes me.
0: Love it. All right, take it away, Graham.

0: Nicely done, my friend.
1: Thank you.
0: I felt like I needed to be in a barn full of people stomping and clapping.
1: Yeah, that's right.
0: It's the only thing missing.
2: I have played that song in a tent full of people clapping over at Funky Bow before, so.
0: Nice.
2: Almost there.
0: You ever do weddings?
2: I actually have done a couple weddings, yeah. Not really with that kind of stuff. It's more like we'll do like Taylor Swift, like Love Story, like I think we did like I Don't Ever Wanna Be
0: the Red Hot Chili Peppers.
2: Yeah. Just stuff like more not like as like traditional, but I have done some weddings before.
1: Yeah.
0: Yeah. Well, that's where the big bucks
2: that's
0: are.
2: That's right. Yeah.
0: You want a career in music, get in the wedding circuit.
2: Yeah. You know? It's always a good time. Get some hors d'oeuvres.
0: Yeah. You, let's see, we probably have time. I don't know, if you want to do a short one and then transition into 2 hours, we could do that.
2: Sure.
1: Yeah.
2: So, earlier on the guitar, I played a tune called Shenandoah, which, I learned from Tony Rice. And so I'll play you the fiddle part of that tune. You can hear the melody a little bit better.
0: All right, let's go.

0: Gorgeous. I feel like that's a nice one to just ease off into the night with.
1: Yeah.
0: Well, I want to thank you for coming on, Graham.
1: Of course. Thank you for having me.
0: Yeah. This is really fun. And if you're listening and want to keep up with Graham's music and his journey producing this album with us, look up Instagram, graham.ganter.
1: That's right.
0: And stay tuned to see who wins next week's Battle of the Bands. I'm sure it's going to be another awesome young artist.
1: Yeah, looking forward to seeing it.
0: Totally. Did just want to shout out next week. We're going to have Sorry Safari on next week on Locomotives. So make sure to tune in for that. And yeah, thanks again for being here. Thanks to our crew tonight. And let's go out with 2 hours, right?
1: Yep, 2 hours.
0: Okay. Here's 2 hours recorded in Graham's bedroom.
1: That's right. Yeah.
0: Thanks. I'm Sam Monaco. This has been Locomotives. Good night.

Hey, good afternoon, and welcome to Studio 51 and a live broadcast. I'm New York Mike. This is the Expanding Mind Fuzz. I will be here for several hours today. And yeah, I'm going to look at progressive rock, but not progressive rock that is defined by the origins of progressive rock. I'm not going to do 60s or 70s progressive rock. More of the progressive rock from the 80s and on. There is something called progressive rock today, but it's really just rehashed stuff from the 70s. I'm not going to play that. I'm going to play rock that was progressive at the time. Yeah. So, stick around. If you're tuned in, stick around. Currently, you're listening to a band from London in the UK, Psychic Lemon. This is from a recent EP of theirs. Called Ostara Offerings, and this track is Metal Box. And I'll be playing stuff I'll be mixing it up a little bit, but there is definitely more of like an 80s to early 90s focus, although you'll be hearing a fair amount of stuff from newer stuff and stuff in between the 80s, and then I'm going to do a set on the Dunedin Sound, Flying Nun Records out of New Zealand, and the Dunedin Sound, which was generally in the 80s and pretty much influenced all of indie rock that came after it. That, so we'll listen to that, think about what was going on in the 80s and how different that must have sounded back then from what you were used to hearing. Anyway, I ramble on. Studio 51, I just want to mention, this is at, I'm here at the Gorham campus of USM. This streaming only station was set up so students could come in and do some radio shows, learn some radio, and, you know, for the students at Gorham who didn't have to go down to Portland. And it would be nice if we could, you know, pick it up a little bit more and get some more students involved, and that's what we're trying to do. Working on fixing things up here, get more equipment and everything else in here. But when the students get back in a couple weeks, you can be sure that at least in the evenings you'll have student shows on Studio 51 here. All right. I'm going to let the music play now and stop talking a little bit. You can listen to the end of Psychic Lemon, and then I'm going to have some Dream Syndicate, part of the Paisley Underground of the 80s, and then Sun City Girls and Bardo Pond coming up after that, here on Studio 51. Enjoy.

I'm a couple.

This is a band called Winged Wheel. They're from Detroit. And one of the members of the band, the drummer, is Steve Shelley of Sonic Youth. One of his many projects he's worked on in the last year or so. This is from an album released a couple months ago called Desert So Green, and this track is Canvas 11. 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I am New York Mike. I am your host for the afternoon. You can catch me on my regular show, Fridays, 3:30 to 5 p.m., Mind Fuzz, on WMPG 90.9 FM and WMPG.org. And yeah, let's see, before this we heard a band from Belgium called Sargent from a new album entitled Symbols. That track was Shopping for an Avant-Garde Identity. Something after that. It's a long title. Anyway, the band is Sargent. Ahead of that, we heard the very progressive experimental band from Philly, Bardo Pond, and a track called Tremurti. That comes from their 2023 album, Volume 3. Sun City Girls out of Phoenix, and going back to 2006 there, Dry Valley from their Jukebox Buddha album. The Dream Syndicate from their great and classic Days of Wine and Roses album from 1982, we heard Until Lately. And we started the show off with Psychic Lemon and Metal Box. Alright. As I said, I'm gonna be getting into the set that will feature the Dunedin Sound, the New Zealand musical movement of the 80s. Flying Nun Records, the record company that kind of was also very big in promoting that. And that we will start off with something from The Clean, one of the first bands, early bands in the Dunedin Sound. And a track called Point That Thing Somewhere Else, as we allow Winged Wheel to end here on Studio 51.

I said, I'm nervous as hell for this stuff. And those guys were gonna kill me for sure. They ganged up on me like that. Couldn't believe it. I mean, look, I'm still shaking. It's weird. Go out in the streets like this. You can't. Dangerous place. It's a dangerous place. So suddenly, these two guys appear in front of me, stop, real aggressive, start at me. What's that? What's that on that tape? You know, what do you got there? I said, hey, what are you talking into that for? You know? I said, oh, it's a tape, you know? And they said, well, play it for me. I said, oh, no. Turn them off as long as I could. Finally, they turned it on, you know? They grabbed it from me, took it away from me. Turned it on, and it says, he held a gun in his hand. This is a dangerous place. It's a what dangerous place? What gun? You're a policeman! The deeper I talked, the worse I got into it. I told him, I said, look, man, I'm not talking. It went on forever. Anyway, I finally unbuttoned my shirt and said, look, I'm in this band here, you know? I'm in this band, you know? And we're making a recording, you know? And it's just about New York City. It's about crime in the streets. The explanation was going nowhere, but finally they just kind of let me go. I don't know why. So I walk around the corner. I'm like shaking like a leaf now, and I thought, this is a dangerous place once again.

all hazards station KHB 36, broadcasting from the National Weather Service office in Sterling, Virginia, and transmitting on a frequency of 162.550 MHz from an antenna located in Manassas, Virginia. The National Weather Service in Sterling, Virginia has issued a flash flood warning for Madison County in northwestern Virginia until 12:15 a.m. At 9:17 p.m., the Doppler radar indicated thunderstorms producing heavy rain across the warned area. Between 2 and 4 inches of rain have fallen. Flash flooding is ongoing or expected to begin shortly. Hazard, life-threatening flash flooding. Thunderstorms producing flash flooding. Source, Doppler radar. Impact. Life-threatening flash flooding of creeks and streams, open areas, highways, streets, and underpasses. Some locations should experience flash flooding in Madison.

been a while since I've said much of anything. Waiting for a good break. Currently you're listening to Daniel Bachman, a virtuoso guitar and banjo player, but also very experimental in things he does. And this comes from his 2022 album, Almanac Behind.

Then we went into our Dunedin Sound, half hour of Dunedin Sound music. We heard the Gordons, Coal Miner Song from 1981. The Gordons were from Christchurch, New Zealand, not Dunedin, but they were on Flying Nun Records, so, and they kind of had that sound. All the other bands, including the Chills, which I played before that, are from Dunedin in New Zealand. We heard the Chills, Kaleidoscope World. That was originally a single, but also appeared on the compilation, the 1982 compilation, the Dunedin Double, issued by Flying Nun, which included four Dunedin bands on the Flying Nun label. Ahead of that, one of the only all-woman groups coming out of the Dunedin scene there, Look Blue, Go Purple, and Vain Hopes. That was a single at some point in the early to mid-80s, but that comes off of the Look Blue, Go Purple compilation from 1985. Ahead of that, Tall Dwarfs and Nothing's Going to Happen from their 1985 album. That's the short and long of it. Before that, Sneaky Feelings. Sneaky Feelings, named after the Elvis Costello song. And the track Throwing Stones from their album Send You in 1982. The Verlaines, were named after Tom Verlaine of television. Death and the Maiden from their 1986 album, Juvenile. And we started off with The Clean and Point That Thing Somewhere Else from their 1981 EP, Boodle, Boodle, Boodle. All right, this is Studio 51 coming to you from the USM Gorham campus. I'm New York Mike. Doing a special Tuesday afternoon. I might be here the next few Tuesdays. I probably will the next few Tuesday afternoons. And yeah, this is Expanding Mind Fuzz here. Just trying to get some attention for Studio 51. Alright, after this Daniel Bachman track ends, we're going to go into The Flood from Psychedelic Source Records, because this one was called Flood Stage. Get it?

From now on I will be like this all of the time. Though I have said that so many times.

Hey, that's right. New York Mike back with you live. Well, live right now. If you're listening to this at a time other than Tuesday afternoon, it's probably not live. And yeah, so in the background currently we're listening to something from the new Horse Lords album. The microtonal band out of Baltimore. They have a new album out called Demand to be Taken to Heaven. And this is the title track from that. Before this, we went back to 2019 and Black Midi, Schlagenheim was the album. And that track was Doktor. Ahead of that, from London. Wait, no. The Cleaners from Venus. I'll tell you where they're from. They are from Hertfordshire in the UK. That goes back to 1984. Summer in a Small Town from the album Under Wartime Conditions. Ahead of that, we had the from the latest album by Angine de Poitrine. Their latest album, Volume 2, that was Fabienk. Before that, Swell Maps. Swell Maps going back to 1980 from Solihull in the UK. The Helicopter Spies appeared on the album Chain from Occupied Europe. Ahead of that, from Alvarius B, Texas Headphones, from a recent album release called Malarial Dream. Alvarius B was a member of Sun City Girls back in the day. Psychedelic Source Records and The Flood from a recent EP release. Prayer for a Divine Flood, and that takes us back to the last time I talked to you with Daniel Bachman. All right. So, yeah, I am here at Studio 51 in Gorham, on the USM campus in Gorham. We have this stream-only station going on here. Not doing much in the summertime, but it's here for students, especially students on the Gorham campus, to come in and do some radio if they want to. If you're a student and you're listening, definitely check it out if you want to do some radio. The station is supported by WMPG, which is down at the Portland campus, and you're welcome to go there too. And do some work, get a show, whatever. But this is easier if you're on the Gorham campus. And yeah, check it out. I mean, you know, WMPG, it's a similar atmosphere, I guess. I mean, you could play whatever you want. We don't really, you know, tell you what to play. And honestly, on streaming, you don't have the FCC to deal with either, so could really play whatever you want. Alright. So yeah, if you're a student and you're interested, and we're going to try, you know, we're trying to build up this stream. Might not be able to get students to cover completely, but try to get some DJs from WMPG or DJs from around the area, new DJs, whatever. Rather than having to play a loop of old shows most of the time. Anyway, I've babbled on enough, I guess. Remember, you can hear my show, Mindfuzz, the regular WMPG show, Fridays 3:30 to 5, right before Freaky Fridays. So tune in for that. I'm not quite as
off the wall as I have been today there, but I do tend to stick more towards psychedelic and garage rock. But, you know, progressive experimental rock gets thrown in there as well. So, check that out. Alright, coming up after the Horse Lords, I have something from Snapped Ankles, a new album. Snapped Ankles, a band from London in the UK. And then the great and crazy Sleepy Time Gorilla Museum out of Oakland, California after that.

Two Town and I'm Two Town.

All right, back one last time before the show ends. New York Mike. And yeah, you're listening to Studio 51. And I'm here doing 3 hours on Studio 51. Yeah, after I leave the a recorded loop will return. I kind of added some stuff and thinned it out while I'm here, so it'll be a little different if you check in on this place. Alright, what did I play? Right now you're hearing Studio Cosmiche. This is from a new record they have out. This is In Search of Magic. Before this, we heard the band Felt, going back to 1982. Felt out in Warwickshire in the UK. And that was from the album Crumbling, the Antiseptic Beauty. That track was Birdman. Before that, we heard the Jean-Paul Sartre Experience from 1989 and Get My Point. They are out of Christchurch. They weren't really part of the Dunedin sound. They were a little bit off, but, you know, still pretty interesting. Ahead of that, the great band Swans that formed in the Lower East Side of Manhattan. Michael Hira was the leader of that. That was from their great 2014 album, To Be Kind. I mean, it's a double album. If you're going to get a Swans album, that's the one to start with. That goes back to 2014. That was a little God in My Hands. For that, Mandy Indiana out of the UK. Manchester in the UK with the Valentine Caulfield, the French expatriate living in the UK. Before that, we heard Gnad, also out of Manchester. They have a new album out called called Chronicles of Gnaut, and that was Neptune. Sleepy Time Gorilla Museum ahead of that. And the Freedom Club from 2004. Snapped Ankles, Closely Observed, was before that. And that was the last time I spoke with you. All right, remember to check out my show on Fridays, 3:30 to 5 p.m. on WMPG. And keep checking back at Studio 51. I plan to do this again next Tuesday. Thanks for listening today. Stay safe. Have a good late afternoon, evening.

That was You Can Call Me Al by Paul Simon, and it is me, the G-Man, coming to you live through Studio 51, WMPG in Gorham, the internet show. Let me tell you, I'm so glad to be back. This is Stasis. That's what this segment is called. I'm still shaking off the rust, as you can hear. I was about to say, as you can see, but you can't see me. Or maybe you can. Call into this show if you're a psychic, if you can see me. All right, I've got my phone on the desk, and if it rings at any point, then whoever on the other end has to be a psychic. Okay? Because, you know, I put that message out there for psychics only. So if you're not a psychic, you can't call my phone. Sorry. Anyway, oh, I just heard it ring. I'm actually terrified now. Anyway, we are going to be going for quite a segment tonight. So what I have done is I have taken the main playlist. I have taken it off of shuffle. Last year, so far, Stasis has been like Twin Peaks. All right, season one, pretty phenomenal. Season two was didn't have the same power behind it. And here we are on season three, and the plans are to be wild and insane and all that. Actually, I guess in a technical sense, since this is a Twin Peaks allegory, this would be a Fire Walk With Me, which would involve a lot of David Bowie. So I guess this is going to be the year that involves David Bowie and is also better than year two. Anyway, I am really excited for this going forward. We are doing two nights a week this time around, so I'm figuring out how to make that interesting. And so far, the plan is on Tuesdays tonight, it will be big playlist stuff, which will get us a couple of sessions. And then my brother sent me a playlist when I went over to his apartment. It was his oldies music, and it's 15 hours long. So we'll get a few sessions out of that, and while that happens, I can try and cobble something else together so that we can hot swap to that afterwards, and we'll see what happens. But that is something I am considering. Anyway, things are going pretty good. Now is about the time I would do a PSA, but my God, I haven't done that in who knows how long. And there's not really any PSAs to put out there, is there? Not yet. It's the start of the school year. I have nothing that the faculty wants me to shove anywhere. You know, nothing going on that front. So I guess all I have to say is keep strong this year. You know, do your best. Everything's going to work out in the end. I'm sure of it. Even if you had a terrible and rough time. Before I jump back into the music real quick, I feel the powerful, wonderful feeling of the fan blowing its wind upon me. And I feel as though I should give a big thank you to the guy who installed the fan. I wish I could remember your name. But it was a wonderful gift. It makes doing this so much better. It's hot up here, guys. I can't. That was one of my only things I would dread about work, was coming here and getting my fucking shirt soaked in sweat. I can't do it. It's ridiculous. Anyway, sit back, relax, and we're gonna get back into the music. And I hope you're ready for quite a big one tonight. So I'll talk to you in a bit.

Good stuff, though. Really good song. Anyway, I am your host, the G-Man, and the weather is wonderful right now. It's not too bad. It's not too bad at all, really. It's nice and sunny. In the words of Larry David, pretty good. But in all reality, I am exuberant about the state of it. I love this time of year. The early September kind of leading into fall months. The wonderful, amazing. We got our first listener request, and that is what we will be opening the next session with, because amazingly enough, it ties in with what's going on. So we're going to bada boom. Nope, that's not the one. Oopsie. You guys would have had a very different experience, my God. Where is it? I know it's in this playlist. There we go. It's literally the second fucking song. Oh, my God. There we go. All right. So, it's in the queue now. The listener request is in the queue. Big warning lights. Nuclear warning lights. The listener request is in the queue. In this rambling, I think I was about to mention or did mention that the new people were coming in tonight. And so I just learned this is going to be the structure of things. Tuesday nights is going to be me and the other people. I'm not introducing them. They're going to introduce themselves. And actually, I think that's them. And then Thursday nights will be my thing. So be ready, because there's other people and this is going to be awesome. Anyway, we're going to get back to the music, and I'll talk to you in a bit.